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4: Clear skies tonight, patchy fog possible, lows around 44. Sunday, sunny with a high near 72.

Tonight's TMI confession is from Kendra in Arizona. She says, my boyfriend thinks I spent Saturday night last weekend at my sister's. I actually went to a party and he asked me not to go to because my ex would be there. Nothing happened, but my ex and I ended up alone talking in his car for almost an hour. I then deleted our texts afterwards. So I tell my boyfriend what really happened or keep quiet since technically nothing happened. 855-444-8323. What should Kendra do?

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1: It's the interactive party. 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Kendra lied about where she was, then spent an hour alone with her ex in his car and deleted their texts. Should she tell her boyfriend or stay quiet? 855-444-8323. Brenna says nothing happened. Girl, you lied. Edit and deleted text. Something happened.

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1: So Kendra lied about where she was, then spent an hour alone with her ex and deleted their text. She says nothing happened, but does she tell her boyfriend or stay quiet? 855-444-8323. Leanna says, I'm going to be unpopular, but if they only talked, leave it alone and don't do it again. What do you think? 855-444-8323.
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12: Clear skies tonight. Patchy fog possible. Lows around 44. Sunday, sunny with a high near 72.

Tonight's TMI confession, Kendra lying about where she was and then spent an hour alone with her ex at a party her boyfriend told her not to go to because he was going to be there, and then deleted the text. Should she tell her boyfriend or stay quiet? 855-444-8323. Dawson says deleting the text is what gets me. People don't delete conversations that they're comfortable sharing.

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It's the Interactive Party. I'm Scott Evans. Josiah checking in tonight from Arizona saying he just got off work, grabbing some tacos, and wants to hear Zara Larsson and Lush Life on the Interactive Party.

It's the Interactive Party. I'm Scott Evans. So would you do it? You get $25,000 before the next year. 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
7: K94.7. Clear skies tonight, patchy fog possible, lows around 44. Sunday, sunny with a high near 72.

It's the Interactive Party. I'm Scott Evans. You get 25K, but everyone you meet gets 30 seconds with your five-year Google history. Are you taking the money? 855-444-8323. Landon says, nope. There are questions in there that I don't even remember the context for. So, yeah, my search history's

It's the Interactive Party. I'm Scott Evans. You get 25K, but everyone you meet or even know gets 30 seconds with your five-year Google history. Are you taking the money? 855-444-8323. Mateo says, my mom gets to see it too. Nah, they can keep the 25K.

So you get 25K, but everyone you meet gets the 30 seconds with your 5-year Google history. Are you taking the money? That even includes first dates. Zane says, not a chance. A first date getting 30 seconds to scroll through my search history is terrifying.

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4: Clear skies tonight, patchy fog possible, lows around 44. Sunday, sunny with a high near 72.

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5: 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Clear skies tonight, patchy fog possible, lows around 44. Sunday, sunny with a high near 72.

It's the Interactive Party. I'm Scott Evans, 855-444-8323. Is it cheating if you're in a relationship but you hang out with a one-on-one with a friend of the opposite sex on a regular basis, including dinner, drinks, whatever? Nothing romantic's ever happened, but your partner admits it makes them a little bit uncomfortable. So is that cheating, or should your partner trust the friendship? 855-444-8323.

It's the Interactive Party. I'm Scott Evans, 855-444-8323. You're in a relationship, but you hang out with some of your friends of the opposite sex. Nothing romantic ever happens, but your partner isn't comfortable with it. Is it cheating or should they trust the friendship? 855-444-8323. Tala says, not cheating. My boyfriend has female friends. If I trust him, I trust him.

cheating if you're in a relationship, but you hang out with your one-on-one with friends of the opposite sex. Nothing romantic, but your partner isn't comfortable with it. 855-444-8323. Marcus says, you know, occasionally maybe okay, but drinks alone every weekend. Yeah, I'm going to have some questions.

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13: 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Clear skies tonight, patchy fog possible, lows around 44. Sunday, sunny with a high near 72.

It's the Interactive Party. I'm Scott Evans. Is it cheating if you're in a relationship but you hang out on a regular basis one-on-one with a friend of the opposite sex? Nothing romantic has happened, but your partner isn't comfortable with it. 855-444-8323. Brindley says it depends on the friend. If you two have ever even thought about hooking up before, completely different answer.

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They're kind of like shout-outs or dedications. You want to say goodnight to somebody or something along those lines, or tell someone you love them or that you're breaking up with them. This is the way to do it. 855-444-8323. 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Sierra says, Mason, I know I don't say it enough, but you make the hard days feel a whole lot easier. Love you.

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8: Clear skies tonight, patchy fog possible, lows around 44. Sunday, sunny with a high near 72.

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1: 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Hello, who's this?
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1: 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We are doing social interactions. Colton checking in tonight in Kentucky saying, I want to say goodnight to my girlfriend, Jenna. And it's going to be a fun weekend.
2: 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Like, whoa. 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
11: 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Clear skies tonight. Patchy fog possible. Lows around 44. Sunday, sunny with a high near 72.

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8: Clear skies tonight, patchy fog possible, lows around 44. Sunday, sunny with a high near 72.

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9: Clear skies tonight, patchy fog possible, lows around 44. Sunday, sunny with a high near 72.

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7: 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Clear skies tonight, patchy fog possible, lows around 44. Sunday, sunny with a high near 72.

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9: Clear skies tonight, patchy fog possible, lows around 44. Sunday, sunny with a high near 72.

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13: Clear skies tonight, patchy fog possible, lows around 44. Sunday, sunny with a high near 72.

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12: Clear skies tonight, patchy fog possible, lows around 44. Sunday, sunny with a high near 72.

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16: Clear skies tonight, patchy fog possible, lows around 44. Sunday, sunny with a high near 72.

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5: Clear skies tonight, patchy fog possible, lows around 44. Sunday, sunny with a high near 72.

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7: Clear skies tonight, patchy fog possible, lows around 44. Sunday, sunny with a high near 72.

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8: K94.7. Clear skies tonight, patchy fog possible, lows around 44. Sunday, sunny with a high near 72.

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2: 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You know they had that 75 Street Brazil. Well, this year's gonna be called Caiocho. Que hola, cada, que hola, omega. And this is how we gonna do it. Dale.

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11: Clear skies tonight, patchy fog possible, lows around 44. Sunday, sunny with a high near 72.

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6: 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Clear skies tonight, patchy fog possible, lows around 44. Sunday, sunny with a high near 72.

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2: And welcome to Kentucky Focus. I'm Scott Fitzgerald. Well, there are a couple things that many of us deal with every day without giving much thought until something changes. And right now, some of those changes could have a real impact on your family, your wallet, maybe that car you drive. And later on, we'll take a look at a few things you may want to know before making that trip out the door, perhaps a fall road trip. That's all ahead on Kentucky Focus. I'm Scott Fitzgerald.
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2: Welcome back to Kentucky Focus. I'm Scott Fitzgerald. And this week we're taking a hard look at something affecting just about every American household in one way or another, the cost of owning a vehicle. Auto prices, loan debt, and monthly payments have all climbed sharply in recent years, and new data is raising fresh concerns about how much financial pressure is being put on drivers, from a record high loan balance to, say, rising repossessions and higher costs tied to tariffs and supply chain shifts. To help us break this all down and what's really happening in the auto market is, of course, CarEdge co-founder Ray Shefska. Ray, good morning to you, my man.
3: Good morning, Scott. So good to be with you again today.
2: Big topic for folks because we all got to get from point A to point B, Ray, and we all need a car to do that. So let's talk a little bit about this. And when looking at today's auto market, what stands out to you? Affordability, debt levels, or what consumers are actually experiencing at the dealership right now?
3: I think affordability is the issue that everybody seems to talk about. It seems to roll off the lips of every CEO of every major automaker. And yet, pricing just continues to go up, so words are not matching actions as far as I can see.
2: Ray Shefska joining us now. He is co-founder of CarEdge. And, you know, Ray, you're talking about these monthly payments pushing into record territory, and some buyers are over $1,000 a month. How did we get here so quickly, and who's feeling it the most?
3: We got here so quickly because of the chip shortage during the pandemic. There were globally 10 to 15 million cars that were supposed to have been built that were never built. And because they weren't built, there was a continuing shortage of cars. And unfortunately, the first law of economics is supply and demand. There was demand, there was limited supply, and so prices skyrocketed. Manufacturers decided, well, we have limited chips. We have a limited ability to produce vehicles. We're going to produce high profit margin, high priced vehicles. And suddenly affordability went out the window for the vast majority of people.
2: CarEdge co-founder Ray Shefska talking about something that hits all of us hard. That is the auto industry. We all need a car. We all need to get around. And right now it's getting pretty expensive to do that. Oh, I guess let's say more than $1 trillion in auto loan debt is now outstanding nationwide, and delinquency rates are climbing. Is this a warning sign of a broader credit stress issue or something contained really within auto lending?
3: It's a broader issue. You look around today and the rate of inflation is higher than it's been in quite some time. People are stretched to the max on everything, whether it be credit card debt, auto debt, mortgage debt. Then you have to add the higher cost of fuel, maintenance. Insurance for cars has gone up 40-50% over the last couple years. So everywhere you look, there's just pressure on the American public out there, and they're having a hard time figuring out how to make that money stretch to cover all the debts that they have. So it's a little scary at the moment. Subprime delinquencies are at the highest level we've seen in over 30 years.
2: Talking with CarEdge co-founder Ray Shefska on the state of the auto industry in 2026. You know, repossession numbers, Ray, surging to pre-pandemic levels. What does this tell us about household financial strain this year? And is it going to get any better?
3: Well, I don't see how it gets better. Inflation is just rearing its ugly head at the moment, and it's just very, very difficult for people to cut back on things so that they can afford a car, insurance, maintenance, and everything else in their lives. I mean, we know for a fact that the vast majority of Americans in and are good.
2: CarEdge co-founder Ray Shefska joining us. Great conversation surrounding the auto industry. And, you know, Ray, there's also been talk about tariffs and added costs working their way into sticker prices and fees. How much of today's pricing is truly market-driven versus, well, say, policy-driven?
3: It's hard to quantify it. I mean, obviously, tariffs have impacted most of the automobile manufacturers. And so we've seen pricing go up on new cars because of those tariffs, but we're also seeing pricing go up on the repair side of things for replacement parts and things of that nature. Those prices have gone up as well. So part of it's policy driven and part of it's just everyday life. I mean, as long as

0: we've been alive, prices have always continued to go up. So when you add the fact that there's always inflation and then there's always policy that can impact inflation, it's just a never-ending circle.
1: Car Edge co-founder Ray Shefska talking about the state of the auto industry. And, you know, Ray, as someone right now has about 109,000 miles on my car, I'd love to be able to go into a dealership and get a new car right now, but I want to be somewhat, I don't want to spend money if I don't have to, but I will if I need to. And so for the average buyer thinking about walking into a dealership right now, what should they expect that might surprise them compared to just a few years ago?
0: Sticker shock. There is no way around it. If you're looking either at new or used cars, either group is never been priced higher. The average asking price for a new car today is $51,704. The average asking price for a used car today is approaching $27,000. My son and I were just doing a live experiment yesterday, and we were looking at used Toyota Siennas. A 2020 with 110,000 miles on it was selling for $22,000.
1: Wow.
0: And another one with 92,000 was selling for $25,000. Those are ridiculously high prices. So sticker shock is what's going to hit most people if they go into a dealership today.
1: Along those lines, Ray, are there any smart ways to sort of navigate the market if someone absolutely needs a vehicle in the next 30 to 90 days?
0: The best piece of advice that I can give anybody today is figure out exactly what you need, not what you want. Needs are a lot less expensive than wants. So figure out what the bare minimum is that you need and only shop for vehicles that will provide you with those needs. If you insist on shopping for vehicles that have all your wants in there, the price of that vehicle just went up significantly.
1: Amen. Car Edge co-founder Ray Shefska joining us here for a bit, talking the state of the automobile industry. For those of you that may be listening and may think you want to go out and get yourself a car, Ray's got some great advice and spending some good quality time with him here. And now, Ray, something that has a little bit of importance to folks here in Kentucky, because we banked hard on the EV industry and specifically the battery industry. That didn't seem to work out too well. And I wanted to ask you, you've also tracked the used and EV markets closely. Is the off-lease EV wave an opportunity for buyers? Or are there hidden risks people should understand?
0: I think there will be an opportunity there. Nothing has depreciated quicker than EVs have. Now, having said that, because they depreciated as much as they had so quickly, we're seeing them rebound to a certain degree. But they should offer a much better value than a comparable internal combustion engine vehicle as they hit the market. And the one thing when it comes to EVs is you need to understand battery health. And so you need to be able to check that to make sure that you're not getting yourself into a situation where the battery is, below an acceptable rate.
1: Ray Shefska, co-founder of Car Edge, joining us now. And Ray, if you could give one piece of advice to a family trying to avoid overextending on a car purchase right now, what would that be?
0: Buy a car that just fits your needs. And if you're financing it, finance it for the shortest term possible. Don't fall into the trap of allowing the dealership to talk you into a lower payment at a longer term. That longer term is going to cost you thousands more in interest paid.
1: All right. This is exactly the kind of insight that cuts through the noise in a moment when a lot of us have to make a car buying decision that sometimes we're not ready for. So we appreciate you taking some time to join us and break it down.
0: Not a problem. It's always a pleasure to speak with you, Scott.
1: And thanks again to Ray Shefska for CarEdge.com for helping us and yours truly make sense of what's happening in the new and used car market in this crazy financial world and what we can do to make maybe a smarter purchase, right? But we're not done talking about cars, because we're talking about something even more important coming up. That's making sure the youngest passengers in your vehicle are protected properly. You'd be surprised at some of the things even yours truly was doing wrong. I'm Scott Fitzgerald. That's coming up next on Kentucky Focus.
2: 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And my dad, he does the same thing. 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He makes the tough calls, stays cool under pressure, and knows ball like nobody else. I want to be just like him. You can too. 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
1: Welcome back to Kentucky Focus. I'm Scott Fitzgerald, where today we're talking about something nearly every parent or caregiver deals with, keeping kids safe in the car. We all know children grow quickly, and that means the car seat that was right for your child a year ago may not be the right seat today. But knowing when to make that transition and when to make sure the seat is installed correctly can be confusing. This is Child Passenger Safety Week, and the National Highway Traffic Safety Administration is launching their new campaign called They Grow, You Check. The goal is simple. Remind parents to regularly check on their child. Well, and make sure they're in the right seat for their age, their height, their weight. So joining us now is somebody who knows a thing or two about this, the NHTSA Highway Safety Specialist, Laura Dunn, who knows a thing or two about keeping kids safe. Laura, thanks for taking time to talk with us.
7: Thanks so much.
1: Hey, Laura, let's start with the big picture. When you talk to parents about child passenger safety, what is the most important thing you want them to understand about choosing the right car seat?
7: Well, we want to make sure that parents are choosing the right seat for their child and that it fits their vehicle, their budget, their child, and they can use it correctly every time. So we have some cool tools on our website to make sure that parents are able to choose the right seat for their child. It's called the Car Seat Finder Tool, and all parents have to do is enter their child's age, weight, and height into this Finder Tool, and it will provide you with a list of appropriate car seat options for your child.
1: Right on. Laura Dunn is a highway safety specialist. She is with the National Highway Traffic Safety Administration, and we're talking about, well, kids in their car seats because, of course, it is Child Passenger Safety Week. And, you know, Laura, the new campaign is called They Grow, You Check. What exactly should parents be checking as their child grows, and how often should they be reassessing their car seat?
7: So child passenger safety and keeping your kids safe in the vehicle is something that's really dependent on their size. And there are car seats that are designed for all the different developmental levels of children. And we want folks to just kind of take a periodic time to make sure that that seat still fits their child. You know, children want to grow up too fast, whether it's, you know, begging for a later bedtime or wanting to play in a new sports league like their older siblings. You know, this can also take the form of asking for a car seat that offers more freedom for them, mm-hmm. right? So we know parents and caregivers want to keep their children safe. It can be difficult to say no.
1: We're spending a few quality moments here with Laura Dunn, a highway safety specialist. She's with the National Highway Traffic Safety Administration. Their campaign is They Grow, You Check during this Child Passenger Safety Week. And, you know, Laura, along those lines, when you look at the stages for parents, if you have a newborn, what should that child be riding in? And what milestones eventually tell you it's time for you to really move to the next type of child seat?
7: Well, for example, if you have an infant that's riding in an infant car seat, you want to really check the labels on the side of that seat. And if your child exceeds the weight or height limit of that seat, then it's time to transition to the next seat, which is called a convertible seat, because it can face the rear of the vehicle or the front of the vehicle. And it's safest to keep your children rear facing as long as possible because it protects their head, neck, and spinal cord to do so. But every type of car seat is engineered to protect specific parts of a child's body based on their size and developmental level. So we want to make sure that folks are having their children in that correct stage of car seat and they're installing and using that seat correctly.
1: All right, Don. And here's one of the biggest questions, Laura. I remember my wife and I going through this when our kids were younger, too. One of the biggest questions parents do face is, you know, about rear facing versus forward facing. What does the National Highway Traffic Safety Administration recommend? And what should parents be looking at before making that transition?
7: So our recommendation is that you should keep your kids rear facing for as long as possible within the, you know, weight and height limits of their specific seat. So when your child is brand new, you start with a rear-facing only infant seat. The next transition that you make is to a convertible seat. And many of those convertible seats can continue to rear-face until children are 40, and some of them rear-face to when they're even 50 pounds. Mm. So it is like my own children are small for their age. So they both were rear-facing until they were 4 years old. Because they still fit within the height and weight limits of that convertible seat. So we encourage folks to keep kids rear facing until they max out the limits. And so, for example, your child achieves the height or weight limit for the rear facing functionality of that seat. You turn it around and they can continue riding forward facing in that seat, usually for an additional 15 pounds. It differs among car seat manufacturers, but we encourage folks to kind of maximize the limits of safety for their particular car seat and don't transition them too early to the next seat.
1: Yeah. Oh, I remember those discussions with my wife. That's for sure. Laura Dunn is a fantastic resource. She is with the highway. She's with the National Highway Traffic Safety Administration. She's a highway safety specialist. They have a new campaign out called They Grow You Check on this Child Passenger Safety Week. And here we go, Laura. Here's the age old question. I remember this debate we had. There's the booster seat question. How do parents know when their child is ready to move from that car seat to a booster and eventually from a booster to the vehicle seatbelt alone?
7: This is the most popular question. Absolutely. Right. So in terms of a forward-facing car seat, you with a harness, you're going to know that your child has outgrown that if they exceed the height limit for the seat or the weight limit for the harness on that seat. So at that time, they can transition to a booster seat. We encourage parents to start with a high back booster. That helps to position the seatbelt correctly on those smaller children. And then later when they're older and taller, they can take the back off and just have a backless booster. The purpose of a booster seat is to lift and position that child so the seatbelt fits them correctly and contacts the strongest parts of their body. Mm-hmm. And you'll know your child is ready to come out of that booster, which again is a popular question, when the adult seatbelt fits them properly when they're sitting in the vehicle seat. So you want to make sure that the shoulder belt is crossing their collarbone straight across their chest. It's not up on their neck. You want the lap belt to be low around the hips. You want to make sure that their back is flat against the vehicle seat and their feet are flat on the floor and they can ride that way for the entire trip. So we have, you know, more detailed recommendations and tips on our website, you know, exactly what that transition looks like. And it can actually differ between vehicles. And we also encourage folks to keep an eye out about what the state laws are where they live. Mm-hmm.
1: Oh, it makes perfect sense. And Laura, you know, installation, another big piece of this. What are some of the most common mistakes you see parents and caregivers when they install, say, a new car seat?
7: Well, really common mistakes that we see are parents are not tightening the harness enough. So mm-hmm. that harness is too loose for children, which unfortunately, if it's too loose, kids can be ejected in the event of a crash. Another thing that we see is the actual installation, either with latch or the seatbelt, is just not tight enough. They're not tightening it enough. When you, you know, install a car seat, it shouldn't move more than an inch from side to side or front to back. Another thing that we see is if parents use the seatbelt, they're not switching it into locking mode to lock that car seat into place in the event of a crash. And with forward-facing seats, we see that sometimes parents are forgetting to use the tether on the top of the car seat, which prevents a lot of head movement in a crash.
1: You know, we're talking with, of course, Laura Dillon. She's a highway safety specialist with the National Highway Traffic Safety Administration. Ahead of their campaign, They Grow You Check. Of course, this is Child Passenger Safety Week. And just a couple more questions for you, Laura. This is great information, especially for new parents that are out there listening. And I want to ask you real quick, is there such a thing as being too tight when you're securing a child? And about that harness position, what are some of the little details parents may overlook but can make a big difference in, say, an unfortunate crash?
7: Well, you want to make sure that that harness is snug but not uncomfortable, right? You don't want the harness webbing to be, like, digging into your child's skin or anything like that, that they're uncomfortable. So in terms of tightness, you want to buckle everything up and tighten the webbing. And then a test that you can use is we call it the pinch test. So on your child's collarbone, you want to pinch with your fingers up and down, and you should not be able to pinch any of the webbing of the harness with your fingers. Your finger should slide right off. Another thing that people sometimes get wrong about harnessing is the chest clip. A lot of times we see those are too low, but you want to make sure that that top of that clip is level with your child's armpits. And a lot of the clips, a lot of the different manufacturers now, they put a little picture on the clip that actually kind of shows that position where it could be. And it just makes sure that that harness is positioned in the right way in the event of a crash.
1: Last question for you, Laura. I know this weekend, of course, is National Seat Check Saturday. But for those that are listening that can't make it or couldn't make it, and they're really kind of want to see if their child's car seat is installed correctly, is there anything they can do? Say, are there any certified technicians available who can help provide some hands-on help?
7: Absolutely. So there are over 5,000 registered inspection stations where parents can get hands-on help from a certified child passenger safety technician. They're available across the country. On our website, we have something called the Inspection Station Locator, where you can just put your zip code in and it should give you results that are around your area. In many communities, fire stations, police stations offer these services also. I would make sure that you call them first to see if you can get an appointment. Sometimes those folks aren't always on shift. But right now, especially, this should be kind of promoted in your community. And we encourage folks to seek out that hands-on help, especially when they're transitioning from one seat or another, or they think they may be close to transitioning from one seat or another. Some of those changes are kind of significant, and it helps to get expert help from a child passenger safety technician.
1: 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She is with the National Highway Traffic Safety Administration. It is Child Passenger Safety Week. Their new campaign is They Grow You Check. And Laura, finally, if folks are rolling along and they aren't to a place where they can write anything down, what's an easy place they can go when they get to where they're going, where they can maybe look up some of these details and find that certified person who can check out their car seat for them?
7: Absolutely. So our website is nhtsa.gov/the right seat. And it has all of our tools and our information that I talked about today. We also have a Spanish website, and it's nhtsa.gov/protegidos. So we encourage folks to check that out.
1: Laura, you're the best. Thank you so much. And we appreciate all the good work you folks are doing there at the NHTSA to keep all of us safe. Thank you so much.
7: Thank you.
1: 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However, talking with Laura both on and off the air, I realized I made some mistakes along the way, and they're simply here to help. Coming up, we'll wrap things up on this special Fall Automotive Kentucky Focus. I'm Scott Fitzgerald.

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7: And again, a big thank you to both our guests this week on Kentucky Focus. That would be Ray Sheska with CarEdge.com for helping all of us really understand what's happening in the car market in this crazy mixed up financial world that is 2026. And maybe we can all make smarter purchases, right? And how about Laura Dunn with the National Highway Traffic Safety Administration for taking time to talk to us about child passenger safety? So important, no doubt about it. You know, whether you're shopping for your next car or trying to get the most value like yours truly out of the one I already own, or making sure those youngest passengers are protected properly, hopefully you gained a little knowledge today. And as always, thank you, the listener, for spending part of your time with us at Kentucky Focus. I know I speak for all of us here at the Kentucky News Network and Kentucky Focus. We appreciate bringing you these stories that matter to most of us around the Commonwealth. But more importantly, we all want to let you know, hey, take care of one another. We're all we've got in this crazy, wild world that is, and we're definitely living in some wild times. So for all of us here at the Kentucky News Network and Kentucky Focus, thank you, and we'll talk to you next week on Kentucky Focus.
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9: 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Sunny and 72 today, clear tonight, lows around 45. Monday, sunny with a high near 70.

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10: Sunny and 72 today, clear tonight, lows around 45. Monday, sunny with a high near 70.

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7: Sunny and 72 today, clear tonight, lows around 45. Monday, sunny with a high near 70.

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1: I was a superhero.
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3: What do you mean you saved a baby?
1: From like a burning building?
3: You don't even like babies.
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1: babies
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1: That
2: 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What do you mean?
1: I mean, first of all, it's apples to apples.
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1: 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First of all, I've never said that. I said I've not been around a lot of children and infants.
2: Because you don't like them.
1: 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More XYZ with Eric Zachary later tonight. We'll see you soon on K94.7.
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8: K94.7 Weather. Sunny and 72 today, clear tonight, lows around 45. Monday, sunny with a high near 70.

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5: 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Sunny and 72 today, clear tonight, lows around 45. Monday, sunny with a high near 70.

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1: 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Clear tonight. Lows around 45. Monday, sunny with a high near 70.

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East Kentucky's hit music. Come on, turn it up now. 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
11: Sunny and 72 today. Clear tonight. Lows around 45. Monday, sunny with a high near 70.

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5: 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Monday, sunny with a high near 70.

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10: K94.7 Weather. Sunny and 72 today, clear tonight, lows around 45. Monday, sunny with a high near 70.

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9: 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Sunny and 72 today, clear tonight, lows around 45. Monday, sunny with a high near 70.

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16: Sunny and 72 today, clear tonight, lows around 45. Monday, sunny with a high near 70.

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0: a bunch. It alleviates that press coverage. The Bengals don't do a good enough job of communicating that switch route. Leads to an open touchdown.
1: A little double move out and up, and they brought the linebackers. They blitzed both the inside linebackers. You called it, Dan. Double A gap blitz. They crossed them.
2: The PAT is good, and the Pittsburgh Steelers throw the first punch in the first 2 minutes of the game. Man. A 38-yard touchdown pass from Aaron Rodgers to Roman Wilson. 7-0 Pittsburgh, 13-10 left in the first quarter. We are inside the Bengals Radio Network booth, and we are presented by CBTS, the official technology provider of the Bengals.
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2: Pittsburgh 7, Cincinnati nothing. Less than 2 minutes into the game, a four-play 73-yard touchdown drive to begin the game for the Steelers. All four plays were passes, and the last one was a beauty, a 38-yard strike from Aaron Rodgers to Roman Wilson to make it 7-0. Now we'll see if Joe Burrow and the Bengals can answer immediately as Pittsburgh gets ready to kick it off. Keyshawn Williams back to return, along with Samaje Perine. Keyshawn inactive the first two games of the year, but with Andre Yosivash going on the injured list, Keyshawn is up, and when he's up, they want him as the return man. This kickoff, though, is going toward the other returner, Samaje Perine, and the big guy will start from the two. Thundering toward the middle of the field, crosses the 20, the 25, still running, and dragged down by the feet by former Ohio State Buckeye Jack Sawyer around the 28-yard line.
1: Well, Mrs. Riley taught me multiplication and division, and she said, you know, when you have 73 and you divide it by 4, that's 18.3. Steelers average 18.3 yards per play. That was a quick drive. I mean, the Bengals took a haymaker. So it took less than 2 minutes to go over 70 yards.
2: Joe Burrow 4-3 as a starter against the Pittsburgh Steelers, starting against them for the first time in a couple of years. He's under center on first and 10, turns right, fakes to Chase Brown, short pass caught, and Colby Young is tackled by Jaquan Brisker after a very short game.
1: He gets up limping a little bit as he works his way back to the huddle. He's coming off the football field. I think he was going to be substituted for anyway, and it looks like he's starting to stride it out, run it off a little bit, but he gets to the sideline and starts that skip limp again.
2: A 1 yard catch for Colby Young, his second catch of his rookie year. It is 2nd and 9 Cincinnati. The Bengals at their own 28. Now Burrow in the shotgun with Chase Brown to his left. Jamar Chase goes in orbit motion behind the QB. Here's a handoff. Chase Brown, nice hole left side, runs across the 40 for a first down. Gets tackled at the 41 by Jaquan Brisker, his second tackle in a row.
1: Orlando Brown a little excited about that one. He got himself a nice block. Fairchild did as well at the left guard position. Pretty good effort. Chase Brown, it was just a straight dive. I mean, he just accelerated and took it for a first down, moved the chains.
2: 12 yards on his first touch of the day. 1st and 10.

0: Cincinnati. The Bengals at their own 41, trailing early 7-0. The Bengals line up in an I formation behind Joe Burrow, who will take the direct snap from Ted Karras. The fullback is Eric All, a great blocking tight end slash H-back. Burrow hands it off to Chase Brown. This time he will not get back to the line of scrimmage. Jalen Ramsey getting nosy near the line, and he brings down Chase Brown for a one-yard loss.
1: Yeah, and the Pittsburgh Steelers are starting to play some games with T.J. Watt. They had him in a two-point stance, lined him up on the outside shoulder of the tackle, then moved him inside to head up on the guard. So they're going to move T.J. Watt around, not just right side, left side, edge rush guy. They're going to mess with him in the inside gaps as well.
0: Second and 11 for Cincinnati. Samaje Perine checks in at running back. A very good threat coming out of the backfield on short passes from Burrow. Joe looks to throw. Quick pass, slant, caught by Jamar Chase. And a quick tackle made at the 49-yard line by Pittsburgh. 9 yards on the play. Strong safety Rayshon Jenkins made the stop. Sets up a third down and 3, Tony.
2: Yeah, big third down, but you got in the manageable mode. After the loss on first down, you put yourself in an opportunity that you can still run the ball here on this third down, especially to slow down those pass rushers. Lat mentioned it, T.J. Watt exclusively on the right side of the Bengals offensive line so far against the Amarius Mims has not moved to the left side yet.
0: The terrible towels are twirling here at Acrisure Stadium. It is third down and 3, Cincinnati near midfield. Now the Bengals are going to call a timeout.
1: And the Steeler fans implore the Pittsburgh Steeler defensive players, implore the Pittsburgh Steeler fans to get loud. This is a loud place. Can't hear yourself thinking here.
0: Well, Tony Pike certainly has fond memories of this place. The greatest single play in UC football history occurred directly in front of our broadcast booth here at Acrisure Stadium. Pike to Bins for the game-winning touchdown that beat Pitt and completed a perfect regular season in 2009.
1: How about that? How about it, Tony?
2: I didn't realize you had such a good angle of that play up here, Dan.
0: Thank heavens, because we are past one of the end zones. Had Pike to Bins happened on the opposite side of the stadium, who knows if I would have gotten it right. Third down and 3, Cincinnati with the ball at its own 48. Burrow in the shotgun, Samaje Perine to his left. Jamar Chase moves a little bit wider out to the right. Burrow looking, throwing, caught. Dante Myers with a catch, breaks a tackle, and picks up additional yardage. It's his second NFL catch, and it's a big one as he takes it to the 28 of Pittsburgh before Jenkins brings down the former Canadian Football League standout 32 yards on the play.
1: Good protection. That was the third option for Joe Burrow. He checked two reads to his right, went back to his left, and found Myers, and Myers with the catch and run after catch.
0: Make that 22 yards on the catch. It is first and 10 at the 28 of Pittsburgh. Now Jamar Chase lines up in the backfield, almost like a fullback in an offset high. They run in the opposite direction. Here's Chase Brown. Patrick Queen and others are there to make the stop at the 26. A couple of yards on the play. It'll be second down and 8.
1: I think Chase Brown is going to be a very important offensive player today. You know, the Pittsburgh Steelers know all about Jamar Chase, T. Higgins, Gesicki as well. Chase Brown is the guy. I mean, I think I would not be shocked today if Chase Brown racked up like 80 yards on the 70 yards on the ground, or 80 yards on the ground, 60 yards in the air. I think he's going to be a big weapon for Joe Burrow.
0: 7-0 Pittsburgh, 9:13 left in the first. The Bengals driving. They have it at the 26 of Pittsburgh. Myers goes in motion from left to right. Burrow fakes a handoff, sets up to throw, now fires over the middle, and it is caught. T. Higgins with his first catch of the day. It's a first down at the 16 as he boxed out Jamel Dean and made the catch, allowing the Bengals to enter the Miami University red zone.
1: That's a great call, Dan. Boxed him out like a basketball player. He bodied him up. He did to Dean. And, of course, Joe Burrow climbing the pocket, making the throw. Joe Burrow is very, very mobile and reading the defense very well and showing some excellent mobility today.
0: First and 10 at the 16 of Pittsburgh. Burrow in the gun. Jamar Chase motions from left to right. Three receivers on that side, but a penalty flag down. And it's on Cincinnati for 5 yards.
1: Legal procedure. Motion, man.
3: False start. offense number 81. 5-yard penalty. First down.
1: Yeah, motion man turned, worked his way up the football field before the snap of the football.
2: Lap, you mentioned the protection early on. I also like that the Bengals have moved around in the pocket.
1: Yeah.
2: Setting up the launch angle, a little bit of a half rollout, set up at a different angle. They've gone play action early. They're helping their offensive line by changing the launch point of those drops.
1: And making it tougher on the defensive line. They don't have one, okay, there's the spot. I got to go attack it.
0: First and 15 at the 21 of Pittsburgh. Myers goes in motion, moves a little bit closer to the right tackle. Burrow with a quick pass. It is caught. And the tackle made at the 15-yard line. Tanner Hudson with his first catch. And he's tackled by cornerback Jamel Dean. So they get the lost yardage back on the penalty plus one more. It's second down and 9.
2: It's so much early zone from Pittsburgh. Joe Burrow is surgical against zone defense because he utilizes his eyes to move the defense. And his footwork matches his upper body so well.
0: Joe has completed 5 passes. They've gone to 5 different receivers.
1: Nice.
0: Second down and 9 at the Pittsburgh 15. It's an empty backfield now for Burrow and the Bengals. 3 receivers out to the right, 2 out to the left. Joe back to throw. His pass caught over the middle. Jamar Chase inside the 10 and smack down around the 8. 2 yards short of the first down. His nemesis, Jalen Ramsey, got there first for Pittsburgh.
1: You know, the Pittsburgh Steelers, you called it, Dan, are running a lot of zone. That's because they have such a healthy dose of respect for the Cincinnati Bengals wideouts. Jamar Chase, T. Higgins, they tear up man coverage. Gesicki is real good as a tight end running routes against man coverage. He can play in the slot as well. So they're going zone.
0: Third down and 2 at the 8. Samaje Perine in. Lines up into the backfield to the right of Joe Burrow. The ball's on the left hash. Drew Sample moves inside. They hand it off. Perine, like a freight train through the middle of the line, runs to the 3-yard line for a Bengals first down. It'll be first and goal. Jenkins making the stop.
1: Perine with a good body lean. Just as contact is going to happen, he dips those shoulder pads, gets forward lean, fall forward for as many yards as you possibly can. The Bengals are in the lowest red zone you can be in.
3: Number 69 is an eligible receiver. 69 is eligible.
0: So 6 offensive linemen are going to be on the field for Cincinnati as Jacob Bear checks in as the 6th O-lineman. He is eligible to go out for a pass. For what that's worth, Burrow is under center. Perine is the running back. First and goal from the 3. Burrow fakes a handoff. Throws.
1: Nice.
0: It is caught.
1: Nice.
0: Jamar Chase. Touchdown.
1: Beautiful.
0: Bengals. Burrow got rid of it before T.J. Watt could get to him. And Jamar Chase cut inside of Asante Samuel and hauled in his 3rd touchdown pass in the last 2 weeks.
1: Right on, Dan. Man coverage. Asante Samuel working on Jamar Chase on the outside. And Joe Burrow, he didn't look anywhere else. He said, I got the matchup I want. I have my guy, Jamar Chase. I've been throwing this guy forever. We can finish each other's sentences. I got him on Asante Samuel. That's exactly where I'm going.
0: So the Steelers scored first, and the Bengals answer with an 11-play touchdown drive. 11 plays, 73 yards. Now the extra point to tie the game for Evan McPherson. He launches the kick high into the air, and it is good. ProLink is making a difference off the field. For every Bengals touchdown and field goal this season, ProLink is donating to Ronald McDonald House Charities. 5:50 left in the first quarter. It is Cincinnati 7 and Pittsburgh 7. We are inside the Bengals Radio Network booth, presented by CBTS, the official technology provider of the Bengals.
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0: 7-7 our score, 5:50 left in the first quarter. The Bengals' first offensive drive, 11 plays, 73 yards for a touchdown that took 7 minutes and 20 seconds. Burrow throwing to Ja'Marr Chase for the 3-yard TD. Those details brought to you by Cincy Light. Cincy Light, an official hometown beer partner of the Bengals. Joe Burrow, 7-for-7 for 60 yards on the opening drive. The biggest play, 3rd-and-2, a 23-yard strike to Dante Myers.
2: Great use of the motion, zone defense. Joe's able to start one side, work to the other. The subtlety of the Ja'Marr Chase touchdown as well. They ran that off under center play action in an attempt to get outside leverage. Just great balance and a great answer from the Bengals.
0: McPherson's kick fielded at the 3 by Wiegen, trying to run across to the far side of the field. And the Bengals are able to knock him out of bounds. Takario Davis, the rookie corner out of Washington, made the tackle, and there's a penalty flag down at the 33-yard line.
1: Hopefully that's a legal use of hands. Holding. Let's see.
0: Wiegen knocked out at the 28.
3: Holding. Number 28 of the receiving team. 10-yard penalty. First down.
0: Robert Spears Jennings guilty of the penalty, the hold on the kick return by Wiegen. So instead of starting from the 28, the Steelers will begin from inside their own 20. They'll spot it at the 19-yard line.
1: And again, that's one of the keys to the football game. Coverage on kickoffs, coverage on punt. The kickers are a big factor. When they directional kick, hang time, all of it is very, very important today.
0: 7-7 the score. This will be the second drive of the day for Pittsburgh. The Steelers went 73 yards on just 4 plays on their opening drive, an offense that has been sputtering this season, but not so far today. Aaron Rodgers with a 38-yard touchdown pass to Roman Wilson.
3: The spot of the foul was the 14. We'll go back to the, excuse me, the 24. We'll go to the 14. It's first down.
0: All right, so you heard the explanation. Instead of beginning from the 19, the Steelers will start from their 14.
1: How about it? Keep moving them back.
0: Our referee Clay Martin getting booed here in Pittsburgh after that announcement.
1: The Steelers are 1-for-1 on third down. We talked about that as the big key to the game, converting on third down. They've only, in the first drive, they only had faced third down one time. They converted. The Bengals faced third down twice on their touchdown drive, and they converted both as well.
0: Rodgers in the gun. Jaylen Warren lines up off his left hip. Wilson, who had the touchdown catch, goes in motion. Rodgers throws. Quick pass caught. And is... big target, D.K. Metcalf hauls it in and spins forward to the 24-yard line for a 10-yard gain and a first down.
1: Right away, punch it out of unfavorable field position and get the big guy involved. Man, Washington is a monster tight end, and Metcalf is a monster wideout.
0: Metcalf, 6'4", 235 pounds as a wide receiver. Now an inside handoff, and Dexter Lawrence says, you aren't going anywhere, Jaylen Warren. He put him in a bear hug and tackled him for a 1-yard loss.
1: Sexy Dexy was large there, both figuratively and in reality. I mean, this guy is big, strong, thick. He's unbelievably quick for his size. He is a tremendous athlete.
0: That was the first run attempted by the Steelers. It goes for a loss of 1. On 2nd-and-11, Rodgers throws down the left sideline for Metcalf. Incomplete. Tried to make a one-handed catch. Well covered on the play by DJ Turner, who will be following him on almost every offensive snap for Pittsburgh. And it's 3rd-and-11 as a result.
1: And DJ Turner shaking his head, saying to Metcalf, I got you all day, big boy. I'm going to be here. I mean, they were. It's a heck of a matchup. Two great players going at each other one-on-one.
0: Metcalf had 50 yards in one game and 49 in the other against Cincinnati last year. Decent numbers, but certainly not great ones.
1: Right.
0: Empty backfield on third down and 11 for the Steelers. We're tied at 7 here in the first quarter. Rodgers waiting for the shotgun snap. Frazier fires it back. Rodgers drops back. He throws, and it is caught. Fired over the middle, hauled in by Wilson, and it's a first down at the 41-yard line.
1: Utilizing the middle of the football field that time between the hash marks. That ball was in the air about as deep as Aaron Rodgers has thrown it all day long, and he got hit right after he released that football. The Bengals brought pressure and got to Aaron Rodgers, but too late.
0: 18 yards on third and 11. Dax Hill made the tackle. Here's a run. Bouncing it left is Warren. Has blockers forming a wall. It's a nice gain for the Steelers as Warren crosses the 50 before getting slammed out of bounds after running for a first down. Brian Cook making the stop.
1: I don't think anybody thought this game was going to be a track meet. And right now in the early stages, that's exactly what it is. I mean, both teams pretty much doing whatever they want to the opposition defense.
0: First and 10 at the Bengals 46. Clock running with 3:46 left in the first quarter. 7-7 is the score. Rodgers with a short drop now begins scrambling, moving to his right, throws, and it is incomplete. He had Roman Wilson open as he made an inside move in the scramble drill against Jalen Davis, but Rodgers led him a little bit too much.
1: Yeah, he was only able to get one hand on it, Dan. And, Pittsburgh, they're throwing the football a heck of a lot more than I thought they would. So, obviously, it's a heck of a lot more than Al Golden and the Bengals defensive players thought they would throw the football. I thought that Pittsburgh would come out and just try to hammer the Cincinnati Bengals football team on the defensive side of it, run it right down their throat.
0: Darnell Washington checks into the game. He's one of three targets out to the right. DK Metcalf out to the left. On second and 10, Rodgers throws over the middle. Washington with the catch. And the mammoth 300-pound tight end turns a gain of about 4 yards into an 11-yard pickup and a Pittsburgh first down.
1: He is a beast. I mean, this is one big human being. They list him at 6'7", probably closer to 6'8", 264 pounds, probably closer to 270.
0: A 300 lap. Yeah. He's a 300-pounder.
1: I hear you. And he's just a monster. He's a beast, man.
0: First and 10 at the Cincinnati 35. Rodgers waiting for a shotgun snap. He's got Warren in the backfield with him. Three receivers out to the right. Metcalf out to the left. 7-7 the score. High snap caught by Rodgers. Inside handoff. And Jaylen Warren is brought down at the 32. He picked up three on a straight ahead run. Jonathan Allen was there for Cincinnati.
1: Cincinnati has to end this journey right now. Is there an injury on the field?
0: Yeah, there's an injured Bengal down on the field. I believe it's Demetrius Knight rolling over onto his back. And the Cincinnati training staff will come out to take a look. So will defensive coordinator Al Golden. We'll take a break. 2:43 remaining in the first quarter. 7-7 is the score. 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
0: The injured Bengal, Demetrius Knight, was able to jog off the field under his own power, but he'll be out for at least a play. Oren Burks has come into the game at linebacker. Additionally, Kyle Duggar is into the game at safety. Brian Cook on the sideline for at least one play. Second and six coming up for Pittsburgh. We have 2:40 left in the first quarter, 7-7 the score. Both defenses having trouble in the early going. Rodgers in the gun, Warren to his left on second down and six from the Cincinnati 31. Here's a toss to the left. Warren trying to get to the sideline. Nice. And Cassius Howell defeated his block and made the tackle near the line of scrimmage. The rookie from Texas A&M doing it all. He's consistently putting pressure on quarterbacks, and he just made a nice play in the run game there.
1: Yeah, he dominated the edge, like you just said, Dan, and working against Washington. He's like a big offensive tackle out there. He's bigger than some offensive tackles in the National Football League. So kudos right there. Nice effort.
0: Big play here. Third down and six at the Cincinnati 31. Rodgers waits for a shotgun snap. Warren in the backfield with him. Two receivers out to each side of the formation, including Freiermuth out to the left. Rodgers back to throw. Steps up. Throws over the middle. It is caught for a first down. As Aaron Rodgers delivers to Michael Pittman, he's tackled by rookie Bobo Davis. And another third down conversion on a quick throw from Aaron Rodgers.
2: Too high safety look. Aaron Rodgers was able to get the Bengals on their heels pre-snap in breaking routes, especially that deep dig against a cover two. Wide open for Aaron Rodgers, and he's got the time to navigate in the pocket right now against this Bengals front.
1: Two for two on third down completions. 56 yards, averaging 28 per.
0: An eight-yard gain on third and six, and it is first and 10 at the Cincinnati 23. Rodgers fakes a handoff, now throws downfield. Skoranek, wide open at the goal line, makes the catch, and Aaron Rodgers has his second touchdown pass of the first quarter.
1: Man.
2: Bengals got caught with their eyes in the backfield at the secondary level. They read the play action to Warren. They move up, able to get the receiver behind the last line of the defense. That's an easy pitch and catch. Aaron Rodgers, this is where he's dangerous because he's in such a great rhythm early in this game.
1: Yeah, you certainly don't want that to happen. You don't want him to get in a rhythm. And when he's in rhythm, he's as good as anybody that's ever played.
0: Boswell's kick is good, and the Steelers have a 7-point lead. They came into the game with one offensive touchdown. They have scored two in the first quarter. 52 seconds left in the quarter, 14-7 Pittsburgh. From the Bengals Radio Network booth, we are presented by CBTS, the official technology provider of the Bengals.
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0: Paramount Plus is Houday Nation's streaming home for the NFL on CBS all season long. We will see you on Sundays. Pittsburgh 14, Cincinnati 7. 52 seconds left in the first quarter. What has Aaron Rodgers done so far today? Well, he's thrown for 143 yards and two touchdowns in the first quarter with a passer rating of 154.4. Boswell kicks off, and this time Keyshawn Williams, a former Pittsburgh Steeler, catches at the 7. Sprinting toward the near side numerals, finds a seam, crosses the 30. Then a Pittsburgh defender launches himself. That was Skoranek launching himself toward the upper body of Keyshawn Williams as he was going to the ground. He's okay, and he makes it out to about the 35-yard line. A good return for Keyshawn.
1: First down plays, Pittsburgh has 8 snaps for 101 yards. Second down, 5 snaps for 24. Third down, 3 snaps for 64. They've averaged 10.6 yards per snap on 16 snaps.
0: First and 10 Bengals from their own 36 after a 29-yard return by Keyshawn Williams. Burrow under center. Ooh. It's a handoff. Chase Brown is nailed at the line of scrimmage by Jalen Ramsey and T.J. Watt.
1: Yeah, T.J. Watt is ripping up the football field, lining up at that left defensive end position and just coming like a banshee off the edge, boy.
0: No gain on the run for Chase Brown. He ran for 12 yards on his first run of the day. He's only added one since on three carries. Second and 10. Chase out to the right. Higgins out to the left. Burrow in the gun. He has two guys with him in the backfield. Chase Brown and Drew Sample. Burrow ready for the shotgun snap. Fakes to Chase Brown. Has time. Throws. Caught in the middle by Jamar Chase. And Jamar will pick up the first down. He gets tackled at the 48-yard line as the first quarter comes to an end. Our score at the end of one, Pittsburgh 14 and Cincinnati 7. 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
0: Pittsburgh leads by a touchdown. 14-7 is the score, but the Bengals are driving on their second possession of the game. They'll have it first down and 10 at their own 48 when the second quarter gets underway. Joe Burrow threw 8 passes in the first quarter. He completed all of them, 4 to Ja'Marr Chase. Ja'Marr had 16 catches in a game against Pittsburgh last year to set the Bengals' single game record. Burrow under center on first and 10 from the 48. Dante Myers motions toward the left tackle. Orlando Brown Jr. Long count for Joe. He takes the snap, turns right, fakes a handoff to Chase Brown. Throws short, caught by Dante Myers. Cuts inside and gets pulled down by the foot by Jalen Ramsey. Got to midfield, not a big gain on the play. Maybe 3 yards, and it'll be second down and 7.
1: Joe Burrow right now, or both quarterbacks, I should say, right now, 17 for 20 for 218 yards. High completion percentage. Nice yards. Both are future Hall of Famers.
0: Bengals have entered Steelers territory. They have it at the 49-yard line. It is second down and 7. Samaje Perine checks in at running back. Higgins motions from right to left, lines up on the same side with Ja'Marr Chase. Burrow puts it in the belly of Samaje Perine, runs off tackle to the right. Decent hole opened up. Samaje able to get to the 45 for a 4-yard run. T.J. Watt making the tackle.
2: Good physical inside the tackle running there. Gets the Bengals into a third and very manageable. It keeps the running game alive here. Also look for Joe Burrow's legs to become a factor with that protection holding up so far.
1: On first down, Dan, 7 plays, 16 yards. Second down, 5 plays, 49 yards. Third down, 2 plays for 29, almost 7 yards per snap.
0: Third down and 3 at the Pittsburgh 45-yard line. Burrow in the gun. Ja'Marr Chase motions from left to right. Burrow looking for Chase. Throws it to him. He makes the catch and picks up the first down. Just curled out toward the far sideline. Burrow put it right on him. Brendan Echols making the tackle. And Ja'Marr Chase has his 5th catch already, giving a Cincinnati a conversion on 3rd and 3.
1: Joe Burrow's going to go to Ja'Marr Chase in this football game over and over and over again. Quick routes. Get the ball out of the hand quickly. And good curl route. You mentioned curled it to the perimeter. Just perfect description, Dan.
0: Out of bounds at the 38, so that's where the Bengals have it. 1st and 10, 2 minutes into the second quarter, trailing Pittsburgh 14-7. Joe Burrow under center, fakes a handoff to Chase Brown. Burrow checks it down, caught by Drew Sample, and Sample is pulled down for no gain. Patrick Queen with good pursuit from the linebacker position, and it'll be 2nd down and 10.
1: Yeah, that was definitely good inside-out pursuit by Patrick Queen. This guy is a very, very mobile linebacker, and he makes quick reads, reads the block patterns very quickly and can really run.
0: 2nd and 10, Burrow in the gun. Chase Brown lines up a step to his right. Chase and Gesicki are out to the left. Drew Sample and T. Higgins are out to the right. Bengals going with a silent count. They snap it back to Burrow. Blitz coming. Quick throw caught by Gesicki. Sandwiched down hard, but he holds on to the ball. Mike not getting up yet. He's tackled around the 32, rolls onto his knees, and now using his hands to try to get into a stance, but he's not able to do it. And the medical staff will come out and take a look. Jenkins and Queen with a physical tackle after the catch by Gesicki.
1: Yeah, you described it, Danny, kind of like ping pong between the two guys. I think he'd get the wind knocked out of him. I think he's going to be okay. I think he's desperately trying to get some air right now.
0: He caught it for a six-yard gain, setting up third down and four.
2: Max blitz from Pittsburgh there as well. Joe Burrow sees the blitz, gets it out quick. I like the decisiveness right now for really both of these quarterbacks. But Joe Burrow, very clear in what Pittsburgh is doing, reading it. He's making the necessary checks. Both these offenses are utilizing motion to give their wide receivers a little bit of help in the leverage game as well. High-level offense on both sides of the ball so far.
0: Joe Burrow, 12 for 12 thus far. He's thrown for 88 yards, one touchdown, no picks, a passer rating of 125 for the Bengals quarterback. Gesicki is up and walking with no assistance toward the opposite side of the field, but he'll be out on this upcoming third down and four play at the 32-yard line.
1: Third down and four, and both teams are 3 for 3 now on third down. They've done a good job on third down when they've gotten there. They haven't really had to score touchdowns. I mean, there are 3 touchdowns on the board, and really not many, only 3 third down conversion opportunities so far.
0: Dante Myers checks in. He'll go out to the left with Jamar Chase. T. Higgins goes out to the right. Drew Sample in the backfield to help block for Joe Burrow. Samaje Perine lines up basically right next to Orlando Brown Jr., probably to chip on that side. On third down, Burrow ready for the shotgun snap. He catches the ball, drops back 3 steps, throws, and it is caught at the 20 by T. Higgins. He gets tackled at the 19.
1: Got a flag.
0: And it's at the line of scrimmage. It might wipe out a 3rd and 4 conversion.
1: Yeah.
3: Illegal formation. Offense. Number 71 was not on the line of scrimmage. 5-yard penalty. Replay third down.
1: Ooh, that one's a tough call there. Amarius Mims just, you can, 2-point stance. He was off the ball a little bit. He's 6'7", 6'8". If he bends over and puts his hand in the ground, he's totally legal. He's hot, man. He's complaining at the official, a referee, about making that call.
0: So instead of having a first down at the 19-yard line, now it is 3rd and 9. Cincinnati has it at the 37 of Pittsburgh. Burrow waiting for a shotgun snap with Drew Sample in the backfield to help block. 2 receivers right, 2 out to the left. Joe catches the shotgun snap, drops back, throws, short throw. Samaje Perine with the catch, and he will not get the first down. Samaje is tackled around the 32, a gain of roughly 5. It's going to be 4th down for Cincinnati. Brisker and Ramsey making the tackle, and here comes Money Mac, Evan McPherson, to try to get Cincinnati 3 points closer.
1: And well within the range of Money Mac, this would be a 51-yard field goal attempt, and he has made these with regularity. I don't want to take it for granted, though. I mean, back in the day, a 51-yarder, that was dicey.
0: Money Mac hit from 57 last week and 58 the week before. This is a 51-yard try from the left hash. He swings the right leg. It has plenty of distance, and it is absolutely perfect. That is the 19th consecutive field goal for Evan McPherson going back to last year. He is closing in on the franchise record of 21 held by Shane Graham. So the Bengals pull 3 points closer, and Pittsburgh leads at 14-10. We'll take a timeout with 10:16 left in the half. We are inside the Bengals Radio Network booth, and we are presented by CBTS, the official technology provider of the Bengals.
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10: On the scoreboard, an early surprise in Buffalo. The L.A. Chargers leading the Buffalo Bills 10-0 in the second quarter, and the Chargers just missed a very makeable field goal try that would have made it 13-0. Wow. Two interceptions already for Josh Allen against the Chargers defense.
1: Yeah.
10: We've had no defensive stops so far in this game. Two touchdowns for Pittsburgh, a touchdown and a field goal for Cincinnati. The Steelers are up 14-10, about to get the ball for the third time. The wind just blew it off the tee as Evan McPherson gets set to kick it off. By the way, what we described as a 51-yard field goal technically goes into the record book as a 50-yard field goal. The ball was in between the yard lines, and apparently they thought it was closer to the 40. Now the kickoff. Settling under it is Lou Nichols, but he will not return it. It goes into the end zone for a touchback, and that means it comes out to the 35-yard line for Pittsburgh.
1: Yeah, Evan McPherson not too happy about that. After he struck that ball, he struck it better than he really wanted to, and he sprinted down the football field, almost apologizing to teammates.
10: Touchbacks are so rare that the Bengals defense is not aware of where right. The ball is going. They were lined up at the 30 like the old rules.
1: Yeah.
10: And that was changed prior to last year. Touchbacks go out to the 35. So a decent drive start for Aaron Rodgers and the Pittsburgh Steelers, who have been going through this great Bengals defense, at least great so far this season, pretty easily so far today. They lead it 14-10 with 10:16 left here in the second quarter. Rodgers under center on first down. The 42-year-old QB takes the snap. It's a toss sweep to the left. Warren cuts it back, finds a hole. He's still on his feet and off to the races at the Cincinnati 35-30. And the Bengals run him down and make the tackle at the 29-yard line. Boye Mafe eventually pulling down Jalen Warren.
1: Man, I'll tell you what, that's an impressive play by Boye Mafe to run him down from behind. Mafe, 6'3". 265 pounds running a running back down in space. He's running full speed, but the bad news is Pittsburgh just gashed the Bengals defense in a run play again.
10: A 35-yard run on the first play of the drive for Jalen Warren, who's had some big games against Cincinnati in the past. First and 10 at the Bengals 30. Aaron Rodgers turns around and calls a timeout.
1: Man, I'm having flashbacks here. Is this like Franco Harris or Rocky Blyer just gashing the Bengals defense? Unbelievable.
10: Jalen Warren ran for 127 yards against Cincinnati last year, one of four 100-yard games that he's had in his career. Five carries for 51 yards so far today, including that 35-yarder.
2: Well, they're utilizing the passing game as an extension of the running game with those quick game throws from Aaron Rodgers. And when they do run it, they're going outside the tackles. The quick pitch, the stretch plays. They tried to go up the middle once, and Dexter Lawrence swarmed all over the Pittsburgh run game. They're just not going to try to run to the middle. They're going to try to go outside and put pressure on these edge rushers for the Cincinnati Bengals defensively.
10: Should point out that Demetrius Knight is back in there at linebacker for Cincinnati, and Brian Cook is back in at safety. One Bengals player is doubtful for the rest of this game, and that is rookie wide receiver Colby Young. He injured his knee making a one-yard catch early in the game, and again, his return listed as doubtful. First and 10 at the Cincinnati 30 after a 35-yard run to begin this drive. Another toss sweep to the left for Warren.
0: gets to the edge, and Brian Cook makes the tackle for Cincinnati, but there's a penalty flag near the line of scrimmage. Gain of about 9, but it looks like it's coming back.
1: Good. Let's call that hold.
2: I think you're going to get Dexter Lawrence as the one drawing the hold as well, working sideline to sideline.
3: Holding, offense number 4. 10-yard penalty from the spot of the foul. Replay first down.
0: DK Metcalf, the NFL leader in abs, penalized on that play. He does not have a six-pack. He has a case.
1: Yes, he does. And he was blocking and holding Jalen Davis on that snap, and he got caught with his hand in the cookie jar. So 9 first-down snaps for the Pittsburgh Steelers. That won't count because of the penalty. 136 yards on 9 snaps.
0: The clock is running with 9:05 left in the half. That makes it 1st and 17 after the penalty on DK Metcalf. Pittsburgh has it at the Cincinnati 37-yard line. Rodgers back to throw. Quick pass. Caught in the middle. And this time the Bengals go low to tackle Darnell Washington, which is definitely the way to do it. He's brought down at the 27. And now we get a little bit of pushing and shoving after the play. The officials step in to separate the two teams.
1: Yeah, I think the Steelers thought that it was maybe a little bit aggressive the way that Jalen Davis went in and took his legs out from under him low. But that's football. I mean, I don't know what guys are complaining about, man. That's totally within the rules.
0: Darnell Washington had a famous catch against Cincinnati last year where he basically tossed 3 guys out of the club.
1: Movement on Pittsburgh.
0: And again, pushing and shoving after the play. Dexter Lawrence in the middle of it. There are penalty flags down.
2: Well, Dexter Lawrence is welcoming himself into this rivalry very, very early. Very animated right now is the star nose for the Cincinnati Bengals.
1: Pittsburgh Steelers and Bengals are pointing at each other, mouthing at each other. The officials have their hands full here.
0: Mason McCormick trying to pull DK Metcalf away as he was jawing with Dexter Lawrence and others. Playing the peacemaker in this case.
1: What if we get offsetting penalties here? Well, it is a huddle of zebras, that's for sure. All the striped jerseys are out on the football field, congregated at the 29-yard line, making the decision.
0: There was contact pre-snap. The question is, was Cincinnati drawn into that contact?
1: Right.
0: By a flinch up front?
3: False start.
1: Yep.
3: Offense number 4. As he was in motion, he cut upfield in an abrupt manner. 5-yard penalty, 2nd down.
1: That would be number 11, not number 4. Pittman went in motion.
3: Correction, and that number is 11. Thank 11 you. On the false start.
0: So back-to-back, I'll check that. 2 penalties on the last 3 would-be snaps for the Steelers. And as a result, the ball is at the Bengals' 33-yard line. It'll be 2nd down and 13. 8:17 left in the half. Bengals trailing Pittsburgh 14-10. Aaron Rodgers with a couple of long touchdown passes in the first quarter. A 38-yarder to Roman Wilson and a 23-yarder to Ben Skoranek. 3 receivers left. Metcalf out to the right. Rodgers looking left. Pump fakes. Rodgers begins scrambling right. Fires deep downfield. And he missed. A wide open DK Metcalf at the 8-yard line on the scramble drill. DJ Turner had him covered early, but on the scramble drill, Metcalf got open deep. And that could have very easily been a Pittsburgh touchdown.
1: It could have. If he completed it, I agree with you, Dan. I think he takes it into the end zone, but just a little bit wide. Is Aaron Rodgers as he's out of the pocket. Aaron Rodgers, you know, he's not as mobile as he was, let's face it, a few years back. But he's been Ben Gazzara. He's been running for his life a little bit today.
0: 3rd down and 13 now. Travis Homer into the game at running back. Rico Dowdle inactive today. So Homer is the number 2 running back for Pittsburgh. Jaylen Warren is out. Aaron Rodgers calls another timeout.
1: Boy.
0: And the Steelers are out of timeouts with 7:51 left in the half.
1: Wow. That's incredible. Pittsburgh Steelers are 3 for 3 on 3rd down today, and that's what they're facing right now. It's 3rd and long as it is, 3rd and about 14.
2: Well, there's a frustration from Aaron Rodgers because he's calling these timeouts because the play clock is at 2 or 1 second. he's imploring to get these plays in a little bit quicker so he can diagnose what the defense is trying to do. Very hard against this Bengals defense that's moving and shifting so much. He wants these plays in faster. If not, he's going to leave himself vulnerable on the backside.
1: And you know what that's all about, Tony. As a quarterback, you want the coaches to make decisions on the sideline, give you some time. If you want to change the play, have the opportunity and ability to do it.
2: Especially if I've got an agitated Dexter Lawrence right in front of me.
1: Exactly.
10: The Steelers have made changes on their offensive line today, and that has worked out well so far. They have moved the ball with ease for the most part against Cincinnati, but right now it is third down and 13 at the Bengals 33. Travis Homer remains in the game as Rodgers drops back to throw, begins scrambling,
1: finish. Throws
10: before getting hit, completes it over the middle, but it's short of the first down. Pittman made the catch. Dexter Lawrence, backpedaling into coverage, was there to help on the tackle, and here comes the field goal unit for Pittsburgh.
1: How about Al Golden? a little zone blitz call with Sexy Dexy involved.
10: He's done that a few times this year, and you think about it, they've got two blockers committed to him.
1: Yep.
10: So when he backs up, it's like they're two blockers with
1: wasted. Nothing
10: to do.
1: Exactly. Just wasted.
10: This will be a 44-yard try for kicker Chris Boswell, one of the best in the NFL. His kick, a high spinning end-over-end kick, and it is good to push the lead back to 7. So the Steelers have scored on every possession. So have the Bengals. Cincinnati about to get it. For the third time, we have 7:05 left in the half. It's Pittsburgh 17, Cincinnati 10. We are inside the Bengals Radio Network booth, and we are presented by CBTS, official technology provider of the Bengals.
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10: 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We know that Joe Burrow and Patrick Mahomes are two of the best quarterbacks in the NFL. Burrow 13 for 13 so far today. Patrick Mahomes 11 for 11.
1: Wow.
10: Kansas City leads Miami 14-7. The Bengals are trailing here 17-10. But Joe Burrow and the Bengals offense about to get their hands on the ball for the third time today. 7:05 left in the half. Pittsburgh scored less than 2 minutes into the game. The Bengals tied it at 7. Pittsburgh went back in front 14-7. That was the score at the end of the first quarter. A Money Mac field goal made it 14-10, and Chris Boswell has just answered with a field goal to make it 17-10. This kickoff fielded at the 5. Keyshawn Williams swerving up the near sideline, gets to the 30 and gets tackled around the 30-yard line. Ben Skoranek was jumping up and down. We could hear him calling for a hold. We are not close to the field, but he was barking it out. No penalty flag on the field, and the Bengals will have it at their own 30.
1: Plenty of time.
10: Eccles made the tackle in kick coverage. Sutton actually spotted at the 31, so that's where this drive will begin for Cincinnati.
1: Plenty of time. No reason to panic. Play with poise. Play with confidence. Put the ball in the end zone. Going to a half tied up.
10: Bengals line up in an I formation. Eric All is the fullback. Burrow's under center. He takes the snap, turns right, hands it off. Chase Brown finds a hole running behind Dalton Reisner. And it's a gain of about 8 out to the 39 on that first down run.
2: Love the idea as well of running at T.J. Watt. Run over the right side of that line. You want to slow down an elite pass rusher. Continue to punch him in the mouth in the run game. It's going to make him think twice about whether to get upfield or keep his gap responsibility.
1: That was one of the best snaps for the offensive line as a unit all game long. They all came off the football and moved their people.
10: Second down and 2. The Bengals have it at their own 39. Clock running with 6.5 minutes to go here in the second quarter. Pittsburgh up by 7 on its home field. Burrow in the shotgun. He catches. He looks to throw. Short pass over the middle. Dante Myers with the catch. And he'll pick up the first down. They mark him down at the 42. Jalen Ramsey wrapped him up. Never brought him to the ground, but the play was blown dead. And the Bengals have another first down.

0: And he might have been able to poke it away. Yes, he poked it away as Ja'Marr Chase was going to the ground. That is the first incomplete pass after 14 completions for Joe Burrow.
1: And Ja'Marr Chase got up and looked at his hands like, you betrayed me. I can't believe it.
0: How dare you?
1: How dare you? Exactly.
0: Second and 10 for the Bengals at their own 42. Tanner Hudson in the game. He'll line up to the left of Orlando Brown Jr. Two receivers out to each side on second and 10. Burrow with a short drop, quick throw. Tanner Hudson with the catch. Runs straight ahead and makes it out to about the 48. Patrick Queen and Rayshon Jenkins were there. It's a six-yard pickup, setting up third down and four.
1: A makeable third down anyway. Bengals have found themselves, you know, first and long, second and long because of penalty. And they're going to have to go into halftime and talk things over, kind of make some adjustments to the game plan. Come out and play a lot more crisp with more tempo in the second half.
0: Third and four, Cincinnati at its own 48. Throwing the shotgun, Samaje Perine in at running back. Three receivers out to the right, one out to the left. Burrow will look to throw. Joe throws over the middle, short pass incomplete for Dante Myers at the 50. It was poked away by Nick Herbig, and it's fourth down and four, and the Bengals will punt it away. First punt of the game for either team.
1: How about that? First punt.
2: Pittsburgh got out of the zone that they've been running much of the day. They went man-to-man on that snap to limit those short, quick passes that Joe Burrow has been making because the zone drops have been so deep because of the respect for Ja'Marr Chase and T. Higgins.
0: Rico will try to pin the Steelers inside the 10. Caden Wiegen waits back at the 9 for Pittsburgh. The snap is perfect. Here comes the right-footed punt. A high-spinning end-over-end punt. It is caught at the 10. Wiegen makes the first man miss and then gets chased out of bounds after returning it for about 6. Oren Burks ran him out, and the Steelers will start from their own 16-yard line. We have a timeout. 4:30 left in the half. Pittsburgh up by 7, and the Steelers have the ball. We are inside the Bengals Radio Network booth, and we're presented by CBTS, the official technology provider of the Bengals.
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0: Pittsburgh 17, Cincinnati 10. 4.5 minutes left in the half. Steelers ball at their own 15. And the Bengals defense will come out here with 5 defensive linemen on the field. They play this 3-4 defense that features 5 defensive linemen. 3 tackles, Chris Jenkins, Dexter Lawrence, and T.J. Slayton is the third. The edges are Cedric Johnson and Cassius Howell.

0: something to keep an eye on. Kyle Duggar back in the game for Brian Cook here as well.
1: Second time that's happened here in the first half. Rodgers under center on first and 10. Fakes a handoff. Bootlegs left. Short pass. Caught by Freiermuth. And Freiermuth will be tackled by Duggar short of the first down. But it is a gain of about 7 on the opening play of the drive. First catch today. And the first time we've heard Muth.
2: Yeah.
1: For the tight end who has always had big games against Cincinnati, Pat Freiermuth.
3: Yes, they're not booing. They're not booing them. It's just an affectionate chant that whenever Freiermuth makes a play.
1: 4 of the top 5 yardage games of his career have come against Cincinnati.
3: Unreal.
1: Picked up 8 yards there, 2nd and 2. Clock running, 4 minutes to go in the half. Rodgers under center, takes the snap, tosses it left. Warren cuts it back. And he gets tackled short of the first down. He's about a yard short, I believe. Slayton was there. So is DJ Turner. And it is short of the first down. It's going to be 3rd and 1.
0: It's an interesting call here for Pittsburgh because Aaron Rodgers, not the most able quarterback right now at this age to quarterback sneak it. If you turn around to try to hand this off, you face what Dexter Lawrence could be up in the middle there as well.
1: Right. They did a tush push last week, and they had Pat Freiermuth be the guy that lined up under center. 3rd down and 1 for the Steelers. Empty backfield. Now Warren motions back into the backfield, lining up next to Rodgers. Rodgers back to throw on 3rd and 1. Has time. Zings it deep downfield. Incomplete. And pass interference will be called on Dax Hill.
3: Hey.
1: Made contact with Pittman as the ball was floated 30 yards down the field by Rodgers off his back foot. But there are other penalty flags down as well. Might be offsetting.
3: Yep.
1: Or they could be multiple penalties on Cincinnati. We'll see.
0: 3 in total. 1 is back where Aaron Rodgers threw the ball from. So either a potential for holding or a roughing if he was hit after that throw.
4: There are multiple fouls on the play. Both teams committing one. Holding, offense number 54. While the quarterback was in the pocket, illegal contact, number 27. We also have pass interference on the defense, number 23. All of these penalties offset. It's 3rd and short.
3: The Bengals got a 2-for-1 on that one.
1: Jordan Battle and Dax Hill penalized for Cincinnati. Center Zach Frazier called for holding for Pittsburgh. So we will do it again. 3rd down and 1. The Steelers at their own 24. 3:06 left in the half. Pittsburgh leading 17-10. The Steelers have scored every time they've had the ball.
3: Who's going to make the play? Who's going to make the tackle for loss? Who's going to get the quarterback sack? Who's going to knock the ball down? Incompletion.
1: Bengals still have 5 defensive linemen on the field. Jonathan Allen, Dexter Lawrence, and TJ Slayton right up over the ball. Now here is the tush push with Freiermuth lining up behind the center and getting the shove from behind. Aaron Rodgers standing about 8 yards behind the action.
3: Right.
1: And it works for the first down.
3: Aaron Rodgers just standing back there with his hands on his hips, enjoying the view.
1: Great. So the Steelers convert on 3rd and 1. They have a first down at their own 25-yard line.
3: Crazy 8s on that one. 88, Freiermuth carried the ball on a sneak, and 8 Rodgers just kind of was a cheerleader.
1: Now it's an empty backfield for Rodgers and the Steelers. 3 receivers right, 2 out to the left. The ball is on the left hash. From the 25-yard line, Rodgers catches a low snap, looks left, throws left. It is caught. Nobody near Pat Freiermuth. He had 5 yards to begin running up the field, and he turns it into a big gain out to the 46-yard line. Cassius Howell making the tackle.
3: Man, I'll tell you what. Aaron Rodgers threw that ball as he was still retreating from accepting the shotgun snap and put it right between the 8s.
4: This is the 2-minute warning.
3: 2 minutes to go in the first half. Steelers approaching midfield.
1: So we'll take a timeout. Pittsburgh with the ball and the lead, 17-10. The Steelers will have a first down at their own 47 when we come back. We are inside the Bengals Radio Network booth and presented by CBTS, the official technology provider of the Bengals.
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1: By a touchdown with 2 minutes left in the half. 17-10 is the score. The Steelers already have 246 yards of offense. They are averaging 10.3 every time they snap the ball against the Bengals defense that had been among the league's best in the first 2 weeks but has struggled so far today.
3: Averaged a first down over 10 yards on every snap. That is crazy.
1: First and 10. The Steelers have it at their own 47. This drive started back at their 15. Rodgers in the gun, Warren to his right. Rodgers appears to be changing the play. The Steelers are out of timeouts. Freiermuth goes in motion from right to left. Lines up in the slot. Rodgers looking in his direction. Now throws over the middle. A diving catch by Pittman. The Bengals say it's incomplete.
3: Yeah,
1: but for now, it's ruled a catch. No, it's ruled incomplete. One official said catch, but the guy behind the play who had the best view said no catch. And he got it right.
3: Pittsburgh on first down. 13 snaps now with that incompletion. 175 yards. So they were averaging over 14 and a half yards per snap before that play. But big plays of 23, 23, 22, 30, and 35 yards. All of those plays. Six snaps of 22 yards or more on first down today.
1: Second and 10 Steelers after the incompletion on the diving attempt by Michael Pittman. Steelers taking their time before they break the huddle. Now the clock is stopped, so this is not taking time off the clock. Rodgers waiting for a shotgun snap from the former West Virginia high school wrestling champ, Zach Frazier. Rodgers has the ball. They keep him in the pocket.
3: Finish.
1: And he will be sacked.
3: Nice.
1: First sack of the day, Miles Murphy tackling Aaron Rodgers. Now the Bengals are going to call a timeout to save time, but there's a penalty flag in the secondary that's going to wipe out the sack.
3: Man. Miles Murphy's not going to be a happy camper.
4: Before the quarterback was sacked, holding defense number 20. 5-yard penalty. Automatic first down.
3: Man, Takerio Davis called for a hold. Killer.
1: It would have been third and about 17. Instead, it's an automatic first down in Bengals territory at the 48.
3: Man.
1: Takerio Davis taken out of the game. Michael Pittman comes running in for Pittsburgh.
0: Not only the third and 17, but you'd had a great chance using the timeout to get the ball back.
3: Yep.
0: And give your offense one more chance now before the half.
1: Rodgers has a passer rating of 146.7 in the first half. Two touchdowns, no picks. That would have been the first sack, but it's taken off the board. Rodgers Quick pass, knocked away, a diving deflection. Very well done by Barrett Carter as he launched himself in front of Darnell Washington and slapped that pass away. Second and 10, no time runs off the clock, or the clock stops after very little time ran off on the play.
3: Jonathan Allen and Sexy Dexy ran a little tackle twist inside that kind of affected Aaron Rodgers a little bit, affected his vision down the field.
1: 1:46 left in the half. The Steelers are not in field goal range yet at the Cincinnati 48. The Bengals have two timeouts remaining. Freiermuth motions, lines up out to the left. Rodgers back to throw, looking left. Now begins looking over the middle. His pass intercepted.
3: Nice.
1: Jordan Battle running it back.
3: Come on, Jordan.
1: He goes down at the 48-yard line. It was off the fingertips of Roman Wilson and fluttered right into the hands of Jordan Battle, and the Bengals take over with 1:38 left in the half.
3: Boy, Aaron Rodgers is not going to be happy about that interception whatsoever. That was well-thrown football, just his receiver let him down big time.
0: Lap, they went right back to that twist up front with Jonathan
3: yep.
0: Allen and Dexter Lawrence.
3: Yep.
0: It caused Rodgers to have to move a little bit in the pocket, put a little bit more miles per hour on that pass over the middle to Roman Wilson with the adrenaline going forward. Still a ball Roman Wilson's got to catch, but what a break now for this Bengal offense to have an opportunity with two timeouts to go put points on the board before the half.
1: And the Bengals are also due to get the ball to begin the third quarter.
3: Nice.
1: So great opportunity to double dip with 1:40 left in the half, two timeouts to work with, and the Bengals take over near midfield on the ricocheted interception for Jordan Battle. Burrow scanning the defense as he waits for a shotgun snap from Ted Karras. The Bengals quarterback has the ball. Looking, throwing. He hits Chase Brown on the move. He's at the 45. And a good tackle by Rayshon Jenkins when it looked like Chase Brown might be able to take off for a long run. It is a nice pickup and a Bengals first down.
0: These quick hitters are so dynamic because the Pittsburgh secondary is dropping so deep out of respect for Ja'Marr Chase and T. Higgins. The underneath routes are wide open.
1: 12 yards on that throw to Chase Brown. Burrow now with a deeper drop. Guns a throw that's caught by Ja'Marr Chase at the 31-yard line. A 10-yard gain and another Bengals first down.
3: Joe Burrow, two snaps in a row. The play before this kind of just floated a ball, shot putted a ball in the middle of the football field for first down.
1: All right.
3: And this time drilled it to Chase.
1: They are not going to give him the first down. It's second and less than a yard. The clock is running. 47 seconds remaining in the half. Burrow throws, slant, dropped by Dante Myers.
3: Man.
1: Should have been a first down. But the rookie receiver started peeking before securing the ball. And now it's third down and one, stopping the clock with 43 seconds left in the half. The Bengals can run it here. They have two timeouts remaining, so if they feel the need to just sneak or hand it off up the middle to make sure they get the first down, they can do that and stop the clock.
3: Yeah, Dante Myers, like you said, Dan, peeked over his right shoulder trying to locate a defender and drop the ball.
1: Burrow in the shotgun on third down and a short yard. Eric Gall motions toward the left tackle. It is a handoff. Chase Brown runs for the first down. He gets tackled by Peyton Wilson around the 27-yard line. The Bengals call a timeout.
3: Salty.
1: And still have 38 seconds left in the half.
3: Pushing and shoving going on out there. A little salty. AFC North rivalry.
0: Bengals Steelers. This is what it's about.
3: That's what it's all about.
1: Eric Gall and Rayshon Jenkins displaying a little temper there. We've got a timeout, so we're going to take one with 39 seconds remaining in the half. Cincinnati looking for a tying score. The Bengals trail 17-10. They'll have it at the Pittsburgh 28 when we come back. We're inside the Bengals Radio Network booth. We're presented by CBTS, the official technology provider of the Bengals.
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11: 39 seconds left in the half. Cincinnati trailing Pittsburgh 17-10, but the Bengals have the ball at the Steelers 28. Cincinnati has one timeout left. Elsewhere in the AFC North, break up the Cleveland Browns. They lead Carolina 10-0 with less than a minute to go in the first half in Cleveland. Deshaun Watson has a touchdown pass in that game. Samaje Perine in at running back. Jamar Chase out to the left, T. Higgins and Mike Gesicki out to the right. Burrow's been in the shotgun for every snap on this drive. He catches the shotgun snap. Quick pass, throwing deep. T. Higgins fighting for it in the end zone. He falls down and makes the catch.
3: Wow.
11: T. Higgins on his keister. Calls in the touchdown pass as the Bengals score. Joe Burrow basically just threw it in the direction of T. Higgins.
3: Oh, man.
11: And as he was being tackled in the end zone, what? He lands on his rear end with the ball falling into his stomach.
12: I mean, unbelievable.
3: That's as good a play as I've seen. I mean, that is an unbelievable effort by T. Higgins. You talk about concentration and finishing a play on his, like you said, Dan, on his keister. That is huge.
11: That's the best play I've seen in a week.
3: Oh, yeah.
11: Since Jamar Chase last week.
12: Eerily similar as well. The defense for Pittsburgh decides to go one-on-one on the outside. They bring pressure. Joe Burrow recognizes that, knows he's got T. Higgins one-on-one, and much like Jamar Chase, when you get the one-on-one option, you're going to take it.
3: Yeah.
11: The Bengals are going to go for two.
3: How about it?
11: They trail by a point. 17-16, 34 seconds left in the half, and they're lined up to go for a two-point conversion. The ball is on the two-yard line. Burrow waiting for a shotgun snap. He's got Chase Brown to his left, Drew Sample to his right. Cincinnati trying to take the lead before halftime. Chase Brown motions out to the right. Are they just trying to draw the Steelers offside
3: Looks
11: to make
3: like
11: it a one-yard,
3: yeah,
11: two-point conversion? Burrow under center now. They're not going to snap it.
3: Nope.
11: And the Bengals call their final timeout. So I guess in that situation, if you can get Pittsburgh to jump,
3: yeah,
11: and make it a one-yard two-point conversion, you figure it's worth the try. Now Evan McPherson trots out.
3: Money Mac.
11: Kind of like that. Why not, right?
3: Yeah, sure. Show
11: See if you
3: different.
11: Can get the opponent to do something dumb.
12: What a momentum swing over the last few minutes of this as well. Pittsburgh driving to add to a one-score lead. The ball goes off Roman Wilson's hands. Bengals pick it off, and now they come down and punctuate the drive with the touchdown.
11: McPherson trying to tie it with a 33-yard PAT after a 28-yard touchdown pass to T. Higgins. 34 seconds left in the half. The snap, the placement, the right-footed kick. And it is good to tie the game at 17. And the Bengals are due to get the ball to begin the third quarter. Again, pushing
3: salty
11: and shoving after the play.
3: Very salty.
11: So credit Jordan Battle for the interception that helped the Bengals come back and tie this game. Now, admittedly, he didn't have to do much. He was behind Roman Wilson, who let a pass glance off his hands
1: and the ricochet went right into the waiting arms of safety Jordan Battle.
3: Dylan Fairchild and Cam Hayward getting into it after that extra point. Man, I'll tell you what, Dylan, make sure you know what you're doing getting into it with a guy like Cam Hayward. Don't bite off more than you can chew, my man.
12: Just saw it come across as well. Questionable for Brian Cook to return. They're calling that an ankle injury right now. So something to keep an eye on the back end of that Bengals defense that's been so good so far this year.
1: Yeah, we've seen it during the timeouts. Brian Cook has been walking out onto the field when the Bengals have been on defense to encourage his teammates. And then when he would go back to the sideline, it's just a little bit gimpy. Not terrible, right, but he certainly wasn't walking with his normal gait. 34 seconds left. The Steelers do not have any timeouts. Here comes the kick from McPherson. Wiegen with momentum at the 15, sprinting to the 25, the 30. Their penalty flags down. Wiegen tackled at the 33 with 28 seconds left in the half. That took 6 seconds off the clock. P.J. Jules making the tackle there for Cincinnati.
3: A lot of yellow flags in the first half. The penalty filled. Another convention of the Zebras.
4: There is no foul on the play. It's first down and 10.
3: Overly officious.
1: They were so used to throwing one.
3: Yeah.
1: Just went ahead and threw one. Figure out, maybe we'll think of the penalty later.
3: One of my favorite Sam Weiss phrases. Overly officious jerk. That's classic.
1: All right, 28 seconds left. There's time for Pittsburgh to try to move within the field goal range of Chris Boswell, even though the Steelers have no timeouts remaining. Duggar in at safety in place of Brian Cook. Jordan Battle, the other safety. It looks like they are both going to be deep on this first snap. Cincinnati playing with a four-man front. Rodgers in the gun with Warren in the backfield with him. 28 seconds left in the half. 17 all the score. Rodgers drops back to throw. Begins moving in the pocket. Rodgers now takes off and runs. Goes into a slide at the 45-yard line. He's inbounds. They can't stop the clock other than spiking it. We're down to 14 seconds to go. The Steelers getting lined up. 11 seconds to go. And that's where it is clocked by Aaron Rodgers after his scramble out to the 45-yard line.
3: Both teams will be going into the locker room here. 11 seconds to go in this first half of tied football game. Thinking, all right, what can we do? What adjustments can we make? What are we going to do in the second half? Offensively, defensively, what can we get done?
1: One thing we should point out is that there has never been a better quarterback in NFL history at the Hail Mary than Aaron Rodgers. He's thrown 4 Hail Mary touchdown passes in his career. The longest one, 61 yards. So he definitely has the arm to get it down there. 11 seconds left. Rodgers drops back to pass. Pocket closes. Rodgers now buying time. He's going to try to launch it if he can. Rodgers now swerving in the middle of the field. Here comes the Hail Mary. High into the air, into the end zone, and batted away by Kyle Duggar as the clock hits zero. Michael Pittman, the closest receiver in the vicinity. Dexter Lawrence might have got a hit on Aaron Rodgers as he released that Hail Mary throw.
12: Yeah. He's letting the whole Steeler offensive line know about it as
3: right,
12: well.
3: Right.
1: The half has come to an end, and it's been an entertaining first half. Cincinnati 17, Pittsburgh 17, and the Bengals will get the ball to begin the third quarter. Stay tuned for the halftime report with Wayne Box Miller. 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
19: Welcome to the Halftime Report. The halftime score is 17-17. The Bengals and Steelers in what we thought would be a tough, tough game has become a track meet. Let's get straight to the highlights. It started with Aaron Rodgers on his first drive, hooking up for this touchdown play.
20: Burrow's been in the shotgun for every snap on this drive. He catches the shotgun snap. Quick pass, throwing deep. T. Higgins fighting for it in the end zone. He falls down and makes the catch.
19: Wow.
20: T. Higgins on his keister.
19: Last play of the half, Aaron Rodgers with the play on the first one. Joe Burrow comes back after the Aaron Rodgers score and finds Ja'Marr Chase yet again.
20: Burrow is under center. P. Ryan is the running back. First and goal from the three. Burrow fakes a handoff. Throws. Nice. It is caught. Nice. Ja'Marr Chase. Touchdown.
19: Beautiful.
20: Bengals. Burrow got rid of it before T.J. Watt could get to him. And Ja'Marr Chase cut inside of Asante Samuel and hauled in his third touchdown pass in the last 2 weeks.
19: And Rodgers answers that with a touchdown of his own and back-to-back field goals from Money Mac and Chris Boswell. And then the Bengals defense continues to shine.
20: Freiermuth motions, lines up out to the left. Rodgers back to throw, looking left. Now begins looking over the middle. His pass intercepted.
19: Nice.
20: Jordan Battle running it back.
19: Come on, Jordan.
20: He goes down at the 48-yard line. It was off the fingertips of Roman Wilson and fluttered right into the hands of Jordan Battle, and the Bengals take over with 1:38 left in the half.
19: And the Bengals got the ball back, as you heard earlier. Burrow found Higgins almost in the exact same spot he found Ja'Marr Chase last week for another touchdown to tie the game at 17-all. That's where it stands. Back with more on the Bengals Halftime Report right here on the Bengals Radio Network.
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19: Take a look at a couple of scores in the AFC North. The Browns 10-3 over the Panthers. The Ravens and Cowboys do battle later. 14-10, the Commanders over the Seahawks. Kansas City 14-7 over the Miami Dolphins. And the New York Giants 9-0 over the Tennessee Titans. A Colts 13-7 over the Texans, who the Bengals beat last week. Let's go back to Acrisure Stadium and Dan Hoard, Dave Lapham, and Tony Pike.
1: Thank you, Box. 17-17 is our halftime score. It's time for the Kettering Health Network Injury Report. 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Kettering Health, the official health care provider of the Bengals. Two Bengals have gone down so far today. Hopefully neither one seriously hurt. Colby Young hurt his knee making a catch early in the game. He's listed as doubtful the rest of the way. And Brian Cook in and out for parts of the first half with an ankle injury. It doesn't look like he'll return in the second half, but we will have to see. Now time to take a look at some first half stats. They are brought to you by Cincy Light, Cincinnati's light beer. Both quarterbacks performing well in the first half. Joe Burrow started the game 14 for 14. At halftime, he is 18 for 21. He's thrown for 152 yards, two touchdowns, no picks, with a passer rating of 128.6. Aaron Rodgers, 12 for 21, 190 yards, two touchdowns and one pick that really wasn't his fault. It was a good pass that went off the hands of Roman Wilson and into the hands of Bengals safety Jordan Battle for a key interception late in the half that helped Cincinnati score the tying touchdown. Rodgers has a passer rating of 99.3. Cincinnati's leading rusher, Chase Brown, six carries for 25 yards. That's 4.2 per carry. Jaylen Warren, seven carries for the Steelers for 55 yards. That's 7.9 per run. He had a 35-yard run in the first half. The Bengals' leading receiver in terms of catches and yards, Jamar Chase, six catches for 47 yards and a touchdown. T. Higgins also has a touchdown catch for Cincinnati. The leading receiver for Pittsburgh, Roman Wilson, three catches for 60 yards, including a 38-yard TD. Ben Skoranek also has a touchdown catch. His was 23 yards. Our halftime score, 17 apiece. The Bengals will get the ball to begin the third quarter when we come back. We are inside the Bengals Radio Network booth, and we are presented by CBTS, the official technology provider of the Bengals.
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1: 17-all at the half in this AFC North showdown, and this broadcast is copyrighted by the Cincinnati Bengals for the private use of our audience. 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Our producer is Dave Yarnbrewster. 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Our host back in the studio, Champagne Wayne Box Miller. Our studio producer, Taryn Anything But Bland. Our spotter today, Ed Troop, doing an awesome job for us here in Pittsburgh. Paul Hummel is our statistician, also doing great work. Our in-the-booth doctor, just in case lapse passion leads to palpitations, is Dr. Noah Lott.
3: Ronnie's brother.
1: Pittsburgh getting ready to kick it off to begin the second half, and we'll see, Tony, if Cincinnati can drive down the field and take its first lead of the day.
12: Yeah, they recaptured momentum at the end of the half. What I think is going to be interesting, I think you can use the term lap-spirited in the first half. At some point, the refs have let it go to this point. You don't want to be the one that forces the issue that's going to draw that 15-yard penalty.
3: Right.
12: That's going to be a crucial call in the second half. You know it's coming at some point because the tempers are just rising right now. You got to keep a cool head here in the second half and not cost your team a big 15-yarder.
3: Exactly. You don't want to be the one to hurt your team and put them in bad field position, or maybe you get yourself ejected from the football game. You have to keep a cool head. You have to stay composed, but still play hard, but still play with tempo.
1: The Bengals head home. They will host the Jacksonville Jaguars next Sunday at Paycor Stadium. Jacksonville at home against New England today, and the Jags have a 14-3 lead early in the third quarter of that game. Two touchdown passes for Trevor Lawrence against the Patriots. Jacksonville at 1-1 through 2 weeks this season.
3: Jaguars will be a test. I mean, heck, in the National Football League, everybody's a test, particularly at this early stage of the season. You're not necessarily playing your best football. You don't have that many snaps underneath your belt. You're just kind of trying to get a feel for what you have and who you are.
1: Boswell put it on the tee at the 35. Samaje Perine and Keyshawn Williams wait to return for Cincinnati as we get set for the start of the second half here in Pittsburgh. Boswell is set, approaches the ball, swings the leg. It's a low line drive and fielded at the 3 by Keyshawn Williams. Sprinting toward the middle of the field at the 20, trying to get around a defender, and he fails to do so. Jack Sawyer with a terrific tackle for the Steelers at the 15-yard line.
3: That was great special teams play right there. You talk about getting on your horse and getting down the football field. Danny Crossman is going to love that effort right there. Jack Sawyer just makes a one-handed tackle on Williams in space in the open field.
1: Sawyer will live in Ohio State history forever for his iconic sack, scoop, and score in the national semifinals a couple of years ago, an 83-yard TD. The Bengals have it first and 10 at their own 15. Tightly bunched formation as Burrow hands it off. Chase Brown running up the gut, and it's a nice first down run as he picks up 6 out to the 21-yard line.
12: We've seen multiple times now Ja'Marr Chase shooting across that formation on the play action. At some point, he's going to be a target in the flat, but he holds the respect of so many defenders that he opens up that cutback lane for Chase Brown up the middle.
3: Yeah, they have to play it honest. I mean, when Ja'Marr comes across the backfield like that, he's a threat to carry the ball as well.
1: Jamar's out to the right, 3 receivers out to the left. It is 2nd and 4 after the 6-yard run by Chase Brown from the 21-yard line. Burrow hands it off to Chase Brown again.
3: Nice.
1: Celebrating the 25, the 30, and he is run down and tackled from behind after a big gain. Asante Samuel was there for Pittsburgh as Chase Brown takes it all the way out to the 34-yard line, a 13-yard run.
3: Be great if the Bengals basically go the length of the football field. I mean, they had poor field position, let's face it, to start this thing out. If they could take about 7 minutes off the clock and punch it in the end zone for a touchdown, that'd be a big statement.
1: 44 rushing yards so far today for Chase Brown. Lines up to the left of Burrow, who's in the gun on first and 10 at the 34. This drive started back at the 15 to begin the third quarter. Burrow fakes to Chase Brown, and the play is blown dead. False start, Cincinnati.
3: Lost the microphone.
7: False start. Offense on the center. 5-yard penalty. First down.
3: Double clutch the football. Two guys can't forget the snap count, the center and the quarterback. And I didn't see a double clutch there at all by Ted Karras. I didn't see that penalty.
12: Yeah, that's been two. That and the Amarius Mims lining up illegally. Yeah. Those are two that I think are borderline.
3: Dicey.
12: That have cost the Bengals 5 yards each time.
1: First and 15 now. The Bengals have it at their own 29. We're about 90 seconds into the third quarter, tied up at 17. It's a 2-by-2 formation. Higgins and Chase right next to each other out to the left. Burrow looking in that direction. He throws. Higgins with a catch at the 40. He'll be tackled around the 42. Jaquan Brisker was there. It's not a first down, but it's close on a first and 15 snap. Bengals are about 2 yards short.
12: They've done such a good job when penalized today to get that yardage back and some on the very next snap.
3: Yep.
12: I like the fact that they stacked T. Higgins and Jamar Chase. It allows them to get off any sort of press coverage a lot easier and find that spot in the zone. It's a lot harder for a defense to navigate and communicate through.
1: Three catches, 51 yards for T. Higgins, including a 28-yard touchdown that he caught on his rump.
3: Right.
1: Second and two from the 42. Burrow with a pivot as he rolls right, looking to throw. Now begins running up the middle of the field. He will run for the first down and gets tackled at midfield. He did not go into a slide. He got all the meat that was on the bone before Cameron Hayward made the stop.
3: I like that description. You get all the meat on the bone, and then he kind of assumed the fetal position and goes to the turf. Then he gets up and he does his famous first down. He signals that first down gesture, move the chains for the Bengals.
12: He's been so good today at decisive decisions. They try to move the pocket. It's not there. Doesn't wait on it. Goes and gets positive yards and moves the chains.
1: First and 10 Bengals at midfield as they try to take the lead for the first time today. Dante Myers motions from left to right. It's a tightly condensed formation for Cincinnati. Everybody bunched in tight. Burrow takes the snap. Hands it off. Chase Brown slowed at the line of scrimmage, but keeps the legs churning and at least turns it into a 3-yard pickup. Joe Burrow's former college teammate Patrick Queen was there along with Peyton Wilson, the two off-ball linebackers for the Steelers.
3: Yeah, that was good second effort by Chase Brown. I mean, he picked up what he could. At least keeps the Bengals on semi-schedule. I mean, second and 7 is not brutal.
1: Bengals have taken about 4 minutes off the clock to begin the third quarter. They have driven to the 47 of Pittsburgh. It is second down and 7. Burrow in the gun. He catches the shotgun snap. Joe from the pocket begins scrambling. Nice cut to get inside of Rayshon Jenkins, and Burrow runs down to the 42-yard line. He's 2 yards short of a first down. Y.A. Black, the mammoth defensive tackle, made the tackle there for Pittsburgh.
3: Third down and a couple gives you a two-way go. I mean, you can run the football, you can play action pass and throw the football as well. The Bengals now are 4 for 6 on third down today.
1: Kind of a no man's land where you would probably go for it if you don't lose yards here,
3: right,
1: rather than trying for a 60-yard field goal. Yep. Third down and 2 at the 42 of the Steelers. It's an empty backfield. Now Samaje Perine motions to the left of Joe Burrow. They fake to him. Burrow in trouble, and his low pass is incomplete for Samaje Perine. That looked like a busted play, Tony.
12: Yeah, Joe Burrow was a little indecisive on whether he wanted to give that to Perine or pull it. Good job by the Steelers defense. They kind of played both. So when Burrow pulled it, wasn't able to get outside leverage to make the throw and force a fourth down.
1: As anticipated, the Bengals will go for it on fourth and 2 at the 42. Tanner Hudson checks in. Mike Gesicki checks in. They are both reliable targets on these fourth down plays. Chase goes out wide to the right. Gesicki in the slot to the right. T. Higgins and Tanner Hudson out to the left.
20: Now Hudson goes out wider to the left. Burrow drops back to throw his pass. Back shoulder caught by Jamar Chase. And he's shoved out of bounds. They didn't go for a short gain on fourth and two. They throw it down to the 22. A 20-yard gain. Asante Samuel in an impossible situation. A back shoulder throw like that to Jamar Chase cannot be defended.
12: Can't even begin to tell you how hard of a throw and catch that is. You're just at the same wavelength as the wide receiver. And to do it on fourth and two is incredible, but it shows the confidence those two have.
20: First and 10 at the 21-yard line of Pittsburgh. The Bengals on the verge of taking the lead for the first time today. Shotgun snap. Burrow with time. Short pass knocked away by a leaping Patrick Queen.
3: I thought he was going to pick it there for a second. He broke on that ball, boy. Broke on it big time. Back to that that back shoulder throw. I mean, Joe Burrow put it there so early, and Jamar Chase just kind of turned to the sideline, expecting the football. I mean, they complete each other's sentences. These guys have been on the same page forever.
20: Second down and 10 at the 21 of Pittsburgh. Chase Brown back in at running back. Jamar Chase goes in orbit motion behind the QB. Burrow hands it off to Chase Brown, and he's able to run down to the 15-yard line, a gain of about six. Peyton Wilson making the stop. The Bengals are inside the Miami University red zone.
3: It's been a methodical drive. The Bengals have pretty much done what they wanted. Joe Burrow continues to get the ball out of his hand quickly and get the ball in his playmaker's hands. If the Bengals can go the length of the field and punch it in for a touchdown to take a seven-point lead here with about half the quarter chewed up, that'd be big.
20: 11th play of the drive coming up. Cincinnati has taken 6 minutes off the clock to begin the third quarter. Big play, though. Third down and fourth, the 15 of Pittsburgh. Burrow waiting for a shotgun snap. The Steelers showing pressure, and a penalty flag is down. And the Bengals are marching backward.
3: Yeah.
20: Orlando Brown Jr.
7: Offense number 71.
20: Nope, Amarius Mims.
7: Third down.
20: Orlando Brown Jr. got hit by Cameron Hayward on the left side, but that was after Amarius Mims apparently moved on the right.
3: Boy, I'll tell you, the Bengals have been driving and then get interrupted by a silly penalty. I mean, too many penalties today.
20: Third down and nine. At the 20-yard line of Pittsburgh, 17 all the score, 8:40 left, third quarter. Burrow standing 5 yards behind Ted Karras. Two receivers out to each side. Piron in the backfield. Burrow catches the shotgun snap, fades back 3 steps. His pass incomplete, intended for T. Higgins. Dean in coverage, and the Bengals will have to settle for a field goal try.
12: It just takes you completely out of what you want to do as well, Lap. Third and four, the running game is still on the table. Third and nine, you become one-dimensional.
3: Yep.
12: That becomes very dangerous against the pass rush of the Pittsburgh Steelers.
20: Evan McPherson, one for one so far today. He hit a 50-yarder in the first half. This will be a 38-yard attempt. Trying to give Cincinnati its first lead as we approach the midway point of the third quarter here in Pittsburgh. Ryan Rico ready to hold it for his buddy Money Mac. The snap, the placement, and the right-footed kick. Launched high and true, and the Bengals have taken the lead as Evan McPherson has now made 20 consecutive field goals going back to a Pittsburgh game here in Pittsburgh last year.
3: How about that?
20: We have a timeout with 8:22 left in the third. Cincinnati 20, Pittsburgh 17. We are inside the Bengals radio network booth, and we are presented by CBTS, the official technology provider of the Bengals.
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20: A 38-yard field goal by Evan McPherson has given Cincinnati a 20-17 lead. 8:22 left in the third quarter. Money Mack has now made 20 consecutive field goal tries, one off the Bengals record of 21 held by Shane Graham. Not close to the NFL record yet. 44 straight.
3: That's crazy.
20: Hit by Hall of Famer Adam Vinatieri. But here's a really interesting stat for you. In Money Mack's streak of 20 straight field goals, 9 were 50-plus.
3: Right.
20: In Vinatieri's record streak of 44 consecutive field goals, he made 8.
3: Wow.
20: From 50-plus. So wow. McPherson has made more in this streak of 20 than Vinatieri did in his streak of 44. Now the game has changed. 50 plus kicks are the norm now. They used to be the exception then, but still, that's pretty remarkable stuff.
3: It really is. I mean, McPherson is a weapon, man. He's unbelievably talented.
20: He kicks it off to the 5. Wiegen running it back. He's at the 20 and he takes a high hit and goes down. Swayze Bozeman there for Cincinnati. And the Steelers will begin around their own 26 yard line.
3: That's what I'm going to recommend to my kids to name their grandson Swayze. Love that name. Swayze Bowman.
20: You a Patrick Swayze fan, Lap?
3: I do like Patrick Swayze, yeah. So does my wife.
20: I could see you and Lynn enjoying Ghost.
3: Yeah, absolutely.
20: When they're at that pottery kiln.
3: Right.
20: I guess it was the pottery wheel, not the kiln. In any case, 1st and 10 from the 26 for Pittsburgh, with the Bengals up by 3. Aaron Rodgers looking to throw, gets rid of it before the rush arrived. He screens it out to the left, and Jaylen Warren is going to pick up another first down on the first play of a drive. Dax Hill takes him out of bounds, but it's a gain of about 11. And the Steelers have had one big play to begin a drive after another.
3: They really have. I mean, they've come out with an idea, a concept, what they want to do to the Cincinnati Bengals defensively. They're making faster adjustments than the Bengals are defensively.
20: 1st and 10 at the 37 now. After that first down, swing pass to the left to Jaylen Warren. Aaron Rodgers under center, takes the snap, fakes a handoff, rolls right, sidearm throw incomplete. Boye Mafe was unblocked and closing in on the veteran quarterback, so he threw it away. 2nd and 10.
3: Yeah, they ran a naked bootleg, and the naked was not effective. Boye Mafe was not fooled by the run action in the naked bootleg. Aaron Rodgers coming out in his direction.
20: 7:39 left, third quarter. Cincinnati up by 3. 20-17, the Bengals ahead. Rodgers will be under center again on 2nd and 10. Steelers at their own 37, ball on the left hash. Rodgers changing the play. Cincinnati's defenders signaling as he does. Rodgers hands it off. Warren started left, cuts it back. Barrett Carter will tackle him. A solo stop at the 45 for the Bengals linebacker, but to gain. No, they made the tackle to 40. I beg your pardon, not the 45. And so it's going to be 3rd down and 6.
10: It's a great opportunity for the Bengals defense. They've not forced enough of these third and longer situations. It's been the Steelers who have self-imploded with the drop that led to an interception or the penalties that forced the third and long. This is the first real opportunity for the Bengals to get off the field here, force a punt, and get the ball back to this offense.
20: Rodgers was sacked once, but it was negated by a penalty.
1: in the first half. Miles Murphy got to him. Cincinnati showing pressure on third down and six. Darnell Washington moves a little bit closer to the O-line. Pump fake by Rodgers. Floats it downfield. Oh. And it's off the fingertips of a diving receiver. Intended for Freiermuth. And the Steelers will have to punt it away.
3: Oh, man. That was a big sigh of relief. Little play action there out of the shotgun. And just a little bit too long. Freiermuth off the fingertips. Oof. Dodge a bullet.
1: Yeah, DJ Ivy is the Bengals' designated cover the tight end in obvious third down passing situations. He's never given up a catch that's resulted in a first down, but that one was close. The Bengals just made contact with the punter. Former Ohio State Buckeye Cameron Johnston punts it inside the 15 and rolls down to the 6, and Cedric Johnson made contact with Cameron Johnston.
3: Man. Darren Simmons is not going to like that.
7: Personal foul, roughing the kicker. Cincinnati number 52. 15-yard penalty. It's first down.
3: It's called roughing the kicker, not running into the kicker as well. Medical staff out there checking on the punter. He's fine.
1: So the Bengals defense forces a punt.
3: Oh, man. That's a dangerous collision there. He had his...

0: The field breaks two tackles. Kyle Duggar and Jordan Battle will make the stop. It's about a yard short of a Pittsburgh first down at the Cincinnati 36.
1: Warren has a bunch of yards rushing. He's got 40 yards receiving on two catches. He's been an all-purpose guy for the Cincinnati Bengals. He's been a weapon for him for the Steelers.
2: Steelers just reestablished the offensive line on that particular run. That's been the most movement they've gotten up the middle so far today, and it sets up a dangerous second one with Aaron Rodgers.
0: Ball's at the Cincinnati 35, or just shy of it. Rodgers with a play action fake and a deep drop, looking to launch, throws off his back foot, incomplete in the general vicinity of Warren. It looked like they wanted to go deep to DK Metcalf, and DJ Turner had him blanketed near the goal line.
1: Yeah, he did. That was great coverage by DJ Turner, and they were going for the big play. They were going for the throat, and the Bengals responded on the back end big time.
0: Rodgers has seen his completion percentage drop to 52% in this game. Joe Burrow's completed 77%. The Bengals up by a field goal. The Steelers are in field goal range. It is third and one at the Cincinnati 35-yard line. Rodgers in the gun. Rodgers hands it off. Warren up the middle. He gets a push, and he gets a first down.
1: Wow.
0: And winds up dragging tacklers all the way down to the 28 for a 7-yard run. Demetrius Knight going for a ride.
1: Third down conversions now. The Pittsburgh Steelers are 5 for 7. And they are starting to take control of the line of scrimmage. They're getting a nice push.
2: 5 of 7. And the one of the two stops you get, you give it right back with the personal foul
1: right
2: against the kicker.
0: Rookie Jeremy Bernard in the game. He's in the slot to the right. Drafted this year out of Alabama. Rodgers in the gun on first and 10 at the Cincinnati 28. Fakes a handoff, looking, throws before getting hit. It's thrown for Jeremy Bernard, and he makes the catch for a first down at the Cincinnati 15-yard line. That was a good throw by Rodgers as he was about to get nailed. Bobo Davis in coverage on his fellow rookie, Jeremy Bernard.
1: Yeah, Bernard's got one of those big cushions on his helmet. Must have had some concussion issues, but that was a great throw by Aaron Rodgers. I'm not even sure he saw the completion of that play.
0: The Steelers are in the red zone at the 15 after the roughing the punter penalty on Cincinnati kept this drive alive. Rodgers in the gun, moves Travis Homer to his right in the backfield. Rodgers catches, tosses it right. Travis Homer trying to run toward the near sideline, and he's brought down rudely by Bobo Davis near the line of scrimmage.
1: Good tackle in space by Bobo Davis. That was big time. Dick LeBeau used to say, helmet across the bow, and that's exactly what happened. Get your helmet across the body and have your whole body there. Running backs aren't going to run through your entire body like that. Good play in space.
0: No gain on the play. Second and 10 with the ball just inside the Bengals' 15-yard line. Three receivers go out to the left. DK Metcalf out to the right. DJ Turner up in press coverage for Cincinnati. Rodgers screens it out to the left. The catch is made. Look out. The Bengals wind up making a shoestring tackle to save the touchdown. Jaylen Warren with the catch, and Kyle Duggar got them to the ground at the 6.
2: So they sent quads out to the left, and normally Aaron Rodgers is going to signal Jaylen Warren back in. He does so, and it's almost like the Bengals let their guard down, thinking he was going to go all the way back into the backfield. They snap it, and then they get the numbers game on the outside with Jaylen Warren.
0: T.J. Slayton checks in to clog the middle on third down and 1 with the ball shy of the Cincinnati 5-yard line. Rodgers under center, Jaylen Warren behind him. Double tight ends on the field for Pittsburgh. Rodgers fakes a handoff, looking to throw. Rodgers into the end zone, caught by DK Metcalf, and the Steelers take the lead with 2:43 left in the third quarter.
2: Bengals went man-to-man on the back end. Dax Hill and DJ Turner on the crossing route collide with each other. They both end up on the ground, and it leaves DK Metcalf wide open in the back of the end zone. They get the push because of the play action, because of the success that they've had in the running game disaster there for the Bengals defensively.
1: Yeah, rarely do you find a receiver that open.

0: in the red zone. I mean, the collision was unbelievably ill-timed.
1: Career touchdown pass number 531 for Aaron Rodgers. Man. A six-yarder to DK Metcalf. The PAT is good, and the Pittsburgh Steelers have a 24-20 lead late third quarter, thanks in large part to a roughing the punter penalty committed by Cincinnati. We'll take a timeout. 2:43 left in the third. We are inside the Bengals Radio Network booth and presented by CBTS, the official technology provider of the Bengals.
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1: Cincinnati 20, 2:43 left in the third. We remind you that Paramount Plus is Houday Nation's streaming home for the NFL on CBS all season long. We will see you on Sundays. Boswell to kick it off. Keyshawn Williams and Samaje Perine wait to return. Keyshawn Williams spent most of his rookie season here in Pittsburgh playing for the Steelers. They tried to put him on the practice squad in December, and the Bengals snatched him up. Here comes the kickoff. This one will be fielded at the 10 by Keyshawn. Quickly to the 20, 25, 30. High-stepping to the 35 and tackled at the 36. Carson Bruner made the kick coverage tackle. It will be a good drive start for Cincinnati. There's an injured player down for the Bengals at the end of the play.
0: Dan, the Pittsburgh Steelers on first down, 21 snaps, 221 yards. The rest of the time, 19 snaps, 117 yards.
1: Cincinnati's medical staff has surrounded an injured Bengal. We have not been able to identify who it is yet. We'll take a timeout. We've got 2:37 remaining here in the third quarter. Pittsburgh up by 4, 24-20. We are inside the Bengals Radio Network booth and presented by CBTS, the official technology provider of the Bengals.
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1: The injured Bengal on the kick return was running back Samaje Perine. He walked off the field looking okay. He has gone into the blue medical tent. The Bengals had the ball at their own 36. First play of the drive, down by 4, 24-20, late third quarter, 2:37 remaining. Burrow waits for a shotgun snap. Chase Brown in the backfield. Joe will throw. His pass caught at midfield by T. Higgins. T never gets tackled. They blow the play dead as he was held up by four Steelers. Jaquan Brisker got to him first, and the Bengals begin the drive with a 14-yard strike to T. Higgins.
0: People forget, T. Higgins, 6'4", 220, 225. That's a big dude. And, man, he's just so big when he gets in the secondary running routes against these much smaller people, and that happens a lot. He doesn't get taken to the ground. They blow it dead, forward progress stop, but they don't get him on the ground very often at all.
1: That gives Burrow exactly 200 passing yards in this game. He lines up under center with an I-formation backfield behind him. He'll hand it off to Chase Brown. Whoa. And Nick Herbig is all over that play to tackle Chase Brown for no gain.
0: Boy, you look out in that football field and tattoos, that's a big industry these days. I mean, these players have so many tattoos on their arms, it's unbelievable. Incredible. But Herbig, he won on the edge that time. Steelers are, they've got multiple problems on the edge for sure.
1: Second down and 10. Burrow in the gun. Higgins out to the left. Jamar Chase in the slot out to the right. Dante Myers out wide to the right. Burrow throws, short pass, threw it behind Jamar Chase, and it's incomplete.
10: That was Herbig again, came unblocked off the edge. Joe Burrow had to get rid of that ball a little earlier than what he was comfortable doing, and the accuracy is what happens because of that. Misses Jamar Chase, now sets up a third and long.
1: 1:11 left in the third. Third down and 10, and they are waving those terrible towels here in Pittsburgh, trying to make as much noise as humanly possible. Third and 10 at the 50. Higgins out wide to the left. Chase out to the right. Myers in the slot to the left. Shotgun snap to Burrow. He drops back 5 steps. Moves to his left. Fires downfield. Caught at the 35-yard line by T. Higgins. And he's tackled at the 33. Who cares if it's third and 10 when you've got Burrow and Higgins?
10: Well, it's two things. One, they force you so much to cover sideline to sideline that they widen you out with those zone drops. T. Higgins finds that area right in the middle of the field. Great job by the offensive line. And Joe Burrow giving a little extra ground that time to extend the protection to allow T. Higgins to get open.
1: 17 yards on third down and 10. The Bengals have it at the Pittsburgh 33 with 33 seconds left in the third quarter. Pittsburgh up by 4 points, 24-20. Burrow catches a shotgun snap, sticks it in the belly of Chase Brown, and he runs inside the 30, down to the 28. Wilson making the tackle for the Steelers, a 5-yard pickup on the first down run.
0: Dan Pitcher and Zach Taylor are doing a pretty good job of spreading the field out formationally in motions and all that sort of thing, making the Pittsburgh Steelers have to make some business decisions on the defensive end of things, putting a lot of pressure on them.
1: The third quarter has come to an end. And for the first time this year, the Bengals will go to the fourth quarter not up by double digits. They trail by 4 in Pittsburgh. They'll have it at the Steelers 28 when the fourth quarter gets underway. We are inside the Bengals Radio Network booth presented by CBTS, the official technology provider of the Cincinnati Bengals.
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1: The Bengals are going to improve to 3-0. It's going to take a fourth quarter comeback directed by Joe Burrow. He's got six of those in his NFL career. The Bengals have the ball not far from the end zone. They have it at the Pittsburgh 28. As the fourth quarter gets underway, Pittsburgh leading 24-20. The second down and five for Cincinnati. Burrow has thrown for 217 yards. He has a passer rating of 119.5 with a pair of touchdowns and no picks. Joe is under center on second down and five at the 28 of the Steelers. Chase Brown behind him at running back. It's a fake pass out to the right, then a handoff to Chase Brown. He's able to make it to the 25-yard line for a three-yard gain. Third down and two coming up. Jamel Dean making the tackle.
0: This is a time of the game where the offensive and defensive lines have to take over. It's a one-score game. It's a four-point game going into the fourth quarter. Going to have to win the line of scrimmage, control the football game, control the tempo at the line of scrimmage.
1: Samaje Perine, who went into the medical tent, is back into the game for this third down and two play at the 25-yard line of Pittsburgh. Tanner Hudson goes in motion. Burrow gives it to Perine. Samaje is stoned. And it's fourth down. You might have lost a yard there. Jaquan Brisker bringing down the big man.
0: They're going for it.
1: They are going for it. Or if nothing else, they'll try to draw Pittsburgh offside. But right. I would expect them to snap it to Burrow here rather than kick the field goal. It's fourth and two at the 25-yard line of Pittsburgh.
0: The Pittsburgh crowd getting into it, making it more difficult with the crowd noise. Communication wise,
1: Burrow in the gun, Chase Brown in the backfield. Jamar Chase goes in motion and lines up out to the right. Burrow calls a timeout, and the Steelers players are saluting the crowd for the noise level prior to Cincinnati burning that timeout.
0: And that'll give them incentive to get even louder and cause more communication issues for the Cincinnati Bengals.
1: .13-32 left in regulation. Pittsburgh on top, 24-20. And the Bengals lining up to go for it on fourth down and two at the Pittsburgh 25-yard line.
0: And they did go for it one fourth down snap earlier in the game, Dan, and they were successful. They got it done.
1: It is a sea of yellow waving towels here at Acrisure Stadium.
0: Terrible towels.
1: Burrow waits for the shotgun snap. Chase out to the right. Higgins out to the left. Burrow eyeballing the defense. Pittsburgh showing pressure. Burrow catches the shotgun snap. Throws it deep downfield.
0: Nice.
1: Gesicki
0: nice.
1: With a fingertip catch at the goal line.
0: Yeah.
1: Touchdown.
0: Yeah.
1: Bengals. He's doing the gritty in Pittsburgh. As Cincinnati goes for a deep shot on 4th and 2 at the 25. And Burrow connects with Gesicki for the touchdown.
0: Well, I'll tell you, that took some guts. Took guts for Zach Taylor and Dan Pitcher to make the call, and then for Joe Burrow to execute it with Mike Gesicki. Amazing. That's what wins you football games in the fourth quarter.
1: And a fingertip catch to boot for the Bengals tight end.
0: Right.
1: That was a 64-yard touchdown drive, putting Cincinnati back in front early fourth quarter. Evan McPherson's PAT is good, and Cincinnati is up by 3 with 13 and a half minutes to go. The score, 27-24, Cincinnati. We're inside the Bengals Radio Network booth. We're presented by CBTS, the official technology provider of the Bengals.
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23: Cincy Light, an official hometown beer partner of the Cincinnati Bengals.
1: Yard touchdown pass. Joe Burrow's third of the day to Mike Gesicki in this case has given Cincinnati a 27-24 lead with 13:29 to go. The Bengals have gone for it twice on 4th and 2. The first time, Tony, they threw a 21-yard pass to Ja'Marr Chase. The second time, a 25-yard TD to Mike Gesicki.
10: 4th and 2, Ja'Marr Chase runs an underneath concept. 3 Pittsburgh defenders with their eyes on Ja'Marr Chase sit on that route while Mike Gesicki runs by all 3 of them. It's the threat of Ja'Marr Chase, and if it's not Ja'Marr Chase, it's T. Higgins. Great execution.
1: McPherson's kick fielded at the 5 by Wiegen, and the Bengals will tackle him. Cedric Johnson making the stop at the 25-yard line.
0: Great open field tackle by Cedric Johnson. I mean, he hit him and took him backwards. I mean, he didn't gain an inch after the initial contact from number 52, Cedric Johnson.
1: Spotted at the 24, so that's where the Steelers will begin, trailing 27-24 with 13:23 to go. The last time they had the ball, the Bengals forced them to punt, and unfortunately Cincinnati roughed the punter, kept the drive alive, and the Steelers scored a touchdown. Warren is the running back. Rodgers will feed it to him. Jaylen Warren hesitates, then accelerates, and he gets pulled to the ground by Chris Jenkins at the 33-yard line, about a 4-yard, I beg your pardon, a 28-yard line, a gain on the play of about 4.
0: You know, the the Pittsburgh Steelers. No panic. You know, it's a situation that they're down 3 points at 13 or 12 minutes and 50 seconds to go. Just put your nose to the grindstone.
1: Warren has 124 scrimmage yards today between rushes and receptions. On second and six, they give it to him, bursting through the left side of the line, and he runs to the 35-yard line, very close to a Pittsburgh first down. Demetrius Knight with a stop.
0: Boy, if it's not a first down, it's a sco short.
1: Yeah, that's what it is. Inches short. Maybe Dexter Lawrence can do what he did last week. Knife through the offensive line and make a play. Well, he's not going to do that here because he's not on the field at the moment. Maybe Jonathan Allen can do it, or T.J. Slayton. Third and less than a yard. Rodgers under center. See if he gives it to Warren for the third straight play. They toss it right. Warren cuts it back. Demetrius Knight dives at his thighs and makes the tackle, but it's a gain of a yard and a first down.
3: That's a Pittsburgh Steelers.
0: Yeah, those are the plays you got to make. I mean, the Pittsburgh Steelers cannot afford to give the football up to the Cincinnati Bengals right now. The Bengals' offense is starting to put it together, and they're capable of eating up about 7.5, 8 minutes of clock and going up two scores.
1: Jonathan Allen checks out. Chris Jenkins comes in at defensive tackle. First and 10, Steelers at their own 36. The Bengals shift, moving gaps up front defensively. Rodgers to throw, under pressure, moves right, fires.
0: Oh!
1: Nearly intercepted by Takario Davis. He got both hands on the football. That was pretty much thrown to him on a pass intended for Freiermuth. And Bobo Davis was not able to reel it in.
0: You're right. He looked like the intended receiver. I mean, great coverage. Undercut the football. Did everything right, except catch the ball, which is the most important thing to do.
1: Second and 10. Pittsburgh at its own 36. The Bengals lead at 27-24. 11 minutes, 14 seconds remaining here in Pittsburgh. DK Metcalf goes out to the left. He has a touchdown catch today. Michael Pittman goes out to the right. Rodgers drops straight back to throw. Rodgers moving around in the pocket. Now he throws. Incomplete. A pass intended for Pittman. Dax Hill in coverage, and it's third down and 10.
10: They've not gotten a home lap, but they've done enough to make Aaron Rodgers uncomfortable on the last couple passes.
0: Right.
10: With the pressure to move him around in the pocket. When he's not getting his feet set, he's not as accurate, and now you set yourself up with a huge opportunity to get off the field.
0: I'm not saying he's seeing ghosts, but his clock has definitely been sped up. There's no question about it. He's not sitting in that pocket comfortably. You mentioned it earlier in the game, Tony. The Bengals have made Aaron Rodgers uncomfortable.
1: And Aaron Rodgers calls a timeout. Even though the game clock was stopped, big play coming up third down and 10. He's going to talk it over with his head coach, Mike McCarthy. They know each other well. They spent 13 years together in Green Bay, won a Super Bowl together over the Pittsburgh Steelers, oddly enough. And they will discuss the upcoming play on third and 10.
10: Lap, to your point, we had a chance training camp to talk to Jonathan Allen. Went back to his time with Nick Saban about how, as a defensive lineman, you can affect the quarterback without getting the sacks.
0: Right.
10: Everyone thinks about the sacks.
0: Right.
10: But if you can make his feet uncomfortable, you got a great chance to force errant throws and turnovers on the backside.
0: They call it happy feet. You know, if you got the quarterback and he's jittery and he's chopping his feet and he can't set those feet in the pocket, it kills his mechanics.
1: Dexter Lawrence checks in. The Bengals showing pressure. They have seven guys right up over the offensive line. How many are coming after Rodgers on third and 10? He drops back to throw. Rodgers flinging it down the field, and it is incomplete. Ooh. Intended for Wilson. He had it for a moment, and Dax Hill was able to get the ball out of his hands.
0: You're right. Dax Hill ripped it out. You know, initial control is one thing, but you have to go to the ground and secure the pig, and that did not happen. Dax Hill, good coverage.
10: Dax did a great job of getting his head around at the last moment to allow that contact to happen. Aaron Rodgers also took a huge shot as the Bengals brought six.
0: He did.
1: Three straight incompletions forced the Steelers to punt. Johnston's punt will be caught.
0: Oh.
1: No, it's muffed.
0: Oh.
1: And the Bengals try to pick it up instead of falling on the ball. It was muffed by Keyshawn Williams. P.J. Jules tried to scoop it up, and the Steelers recover inside the Bengals' 15-yard line.
0: Oh, brother. That was a nightmare snap right there.
1: So on back-to-back drives, the Bengals forced the Steelers to punt. That hit Keyshawn Williams in the helmet.
0: Right in the face mask.
1: Have no idea why P.J. Jules tried to scoop it up instead of trying to fall on the ball, and Ben Skoranek recovers.
0: Man. Exactly. Just fall on the ball. Possession of the football is what it's all about. Don't try to be a hero and scoop and score.
1: So a roughing the punter followed by a muffed punt. Two great jobs by the Bengals defense to force punts, and Cincinnati does not get the ball on either occasion. Brandon Echols needed some help to get off the field after that scramble for the fumble. And now the Steelers, down by a field goal, start at the Cincinnati 14-yard line.
0: And Darren Simmons is not a happy camper. Like you're talking about, Dan, the defense makes a stop. Two possessions in a row. And Bengals special teams make major error.
1: How many games did the Steelers win in the Mike Tomlin era like this?
0: Oh, a ton.
1: Just kind of hang in there with toughness and defense. Then you get a break or a special teams play that swings momentum, and they wind up pulling it out in the end. We're a long way from that point, but they have it at the 14, trailing Cincinnati by 3. Rodgers in the shotgun, Warren to his left. Double tight ends in. They're both on the left side. Actually, 3 tight ends on the field. Robert Tonyan also in the game. Rodgers throws it for Tonyan, makes the catch, gets grabbed by the foot, gets pulled down by Battle. 1 yard gain on the catch by Tonyan.
0: Great open field tackle by Jordan Battle. He hit him at the waist, slid down to the ankle, and hung on for dear life.
1: Officially a 2 yard gain on the play. It's 2nd and 8. The clock is running with 10 and a half minutes left in regulation. Cincinnati 27, Pittsburgh 24. 2nd and 8 at the Cincinnati 12. Rodgers under center now. He has trips out to the left. Rodgers takes the snap, hands it off. Warren started right, cuts back toward the middle, and Barrett Carter grabs him and makes the stop just inside the 10. It's going to be 3rd down and 6.
0: Got to hold them to a field goal right here, a field goal opportunity. Cannot allow the Pittsburgh Steelers to score and retake the lead on you with a touchdown.
1: 3rd and 5 officially at the 9-yard line of Cincinnati. 3 receivers go out to the left. Washington, the big tight end, out to the right. Rodgers in the gun, back at the 15-yard line. Frazier snaps it back to his quarterback. Blitz coming from the edge. Rodgers Boom. Will be sacked.
0: Boom.
1: Dexter Lawrence finished it off. Somebody
10: Kyle
1: else.
10: Kyle Duggar.
1: Yeah, Kyle Duggar hit Aaron Rodgers first, and the Bengals get a sack that will force the field goal try.
0: Unblocked blitzer off the edge. That's Duggar. And then Sexy Texy falls on top. 7 for 11 on 3rd down now are the Pittsburgh Steelers.
1: The Bengals get their first sack of the game. Morgan & Morgan is donating $500 to Free Store Food Bank for every sack this season. 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Here comes a 36-yard field goal try as Pittsburgh tries to pull even. The kick is good. So the muffed punt gave the Steelers the ball at the 14-yard line. They could not punch it in for a go-ahead touchdown, but they tie the game with 8:45 to go. 27-all is the score. We'll take a break. We're inside the Bengals Radio Network booth, and we're presented by CBTS, the official technology provider of the Bengals.
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1: It has been a tradition for many years here in Pittsburgh. When they need to get the crowd whipped into a frenzy late in the game, they pop on the Styx Classic Renegade, recorded back in 1979. Everybody stands up, starts waving those terrible towels. We'll see if it makes a difference with this game tied at 27 at 8 minutes and 45 seconds left in the game. Here's the kickoff by Boswell. And it will be fielded by Keyshawn Williams. Crosses the 20, running to the 30, 35, 40.
0: Nice.
1: So after the muffed punt, a big mistake by Keyshawn, makes up for it with a nice kick return that'll give Cincinnati an excellent drive start.
0: I love when guys are decisive as a kick returner. That was a middle return. Everybody got their blocks, and he just hammered it up in there. I mean, he reckless abandon, good ball security, and the Bengals get a nice drive start.
10: It sounds crazy because Pittsburgh scored, but when you have a major momentum play like that and the defense gets a hold for a field goal, it almost is like you recapture that momentum
0: right
10: on your sideline.
1: That was a 33-yard run back by Keyshawn Williams. It gives Cincinnati the ball at the 41-yard line. 8:39 to go, 27-all is the score. Three touchdown passes, no picks for Joe Burrow. He's thrown for 242 yards. The Bengals trailed going to the fourth quarter. Burrow's in the shotgun on first and 10. He'll look to throw, fires, and it's incomplete. Wilson getting in the passing lane on a pass for Jamar Chase, and I think he got a hand on that throw. Yes, he did.
0: Yes, he did. Yep. Good job by Wilson. Good route recognition. He jumped that route big time. He won that one.
1: There haven't been many incompletions for Joe today. Completed his first 14 throws. For the game, he's completed 74% of his passes. Second and 10, the Bengals at their own 41 in a tie game. Cincinnati's offensive line going with a silent count. They snap it to Burrow. Joe, under pressure, throws off his back foot and connects over the middle. It's short of the first down, but he guided it to T. Higgins for a gain of about 8, maybe 7. It's going to be third and manageable.
0: I agree with that adjective you used, guided it, Dan. I mean, he dropped down to a sidearm and just finessed that football in there to make it a third down and very makeable situation for his offense.
1: Third and 2. The Bengals have it at their own 49, clock running as we near 8 minutes to go in the fourth quarter here in Pittsburgh. Cincinnati and Pittsburgh tied at 27. The Bengals will go with an empty backfield. Tanner Hudson motions out to the left side. Burrow catches the shotgun snap. Joe in trouble. Managed to shot put it forward. The pass is incomplete. Burrow got hit. That has been rare today. And the Bengals will have to punt it away as Cameron Hayward, still going strong at 37 years old, hit Joe Burrow just as he was getting ready to throw.
0: Still going strong and still going strong in the fourth quarter of a very, very competitive football game. Cameron Hayward is nothing short of a stud.
1: Ryan Rico has punted once today, and that was Cincinnati's first. Three and out. comes at an opportune time for the Pittsburgh Steelers. Wiegand waits at the nine. The snap to Rico is perfect. Nose of the ball down. It's a high end-over-end punt. Wiegand calls for a very late fair catch. Makes it around the nine-yard line. So the Steelers will have a long field to negotiate with 7:39 to go. We are tied at 27. From inside the Bengals Radio Network booth, we are presented by CBTS, the official technology provider of the Bengals.
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1: 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This will be the worst field position of the day for the Steelers immediately after they had their best drive start at the Cincinnati 14 following a muffed punt. They had to settle for a field goal then. Now they have to try to drive down the field in a 27 all tie with 7 minutes and 39 seconds to go. The ball's actually spotted at the 8.
0: Got to think about turnover now. Defensively, get the turnover, get the short field, set your offense up for success.
1: Jaylen Warren has rushed for 89 yards in the game. He also has 49 receiving yards. He's in the backfield, and they'll toss it to him. Warren running left, finds a hole. Look out. He's off to the races. He's at the 30, the 40. There's a late penalty flag thrown. Warren down the sideline. He's taking it inside the 10, and a hustling Jordan Battle tackles him around the 6. There's a penalty flag waiting at the 25-yard line.
0: Boy, they bringing that bad boy back. Looks like the Pittsburgh Steelers are walking back. Place is about ready to go nuts now when they make this announcement.
24: Holding offense number 4. 10-yard penalty. First down.
0: What?
1: For a second, that looked like it was going to be a 92-yard touchdown run.
0: It did.
1: For Jaylen Warren. Great hustle by Jordan Battle to make the tackle inside the 10. Doesn't really matter in the end, but it shows his desire to not give up as he sprinted and caught up with Warren to make that tackle.
0: Well, that was a good cutback, just a little cutback action. Started with a toss to the right. He cut it all the way back to left, up the left sideline, but DK Metcalf called for a holding penalty. And he did. He wrapped him up. No cheap call.
1: It's only a one-yard mark off because the hold happened up the field.
0: Right.
1: It makes it first down and 11. The Steelers have it at their own 7. Dexter Lawrence waving his arms to the crowd, more or less suggesting, go ahead, make some noise. Steelers have it at their own 7. Shotgun snap to Aaron Rodgers from the goal line. Throws, and it is caught at the 20-yard line. DJ Turner went for the pick. Did the ball go right through his hands? It looked like it was going to be an interception, and DK Metcalf wound up making the catch out to the 21-yard line. Duggar making the tackle.
0: Like you, Dan, I thought, man, this is going to be unbelievable diving interception by DJ Turner. Not to be.
1: Yeah, not through his hands, but he did have a chance as he launched himself to knock it away and missed doing so by about an inch. So a 14-yard gain to DK Metcalf, and the Steelers have it at the 21 with the clock running and 6:20 to go in a tie game, 27-all here in Pittsburgh. Skowronek goes in motion. Rodgers fakes a handoff. Short pass. Washington with a catch. Gets away from Barrett Carter. Down the sideline he goes. Still running. Duggar tackles him near the Cincinnati 30-yard line.
0: Wow.
1: Darnell Washington, 300 pounds of bruising physicality, and the Bengals could not get him down.
0: Man, I'll tell you, you talk about boxing somebody out. That's what Bernard did on the sideline. And you got a big old horse taking the football down the sideline. Pittsburgh Steelers with some good downfield blocking turn. A good play into a great play.
1: 48 yards on a throw of about 2 yards down the field to Darnell Washington. Pittsburgh has it at the 32 of Cincinnati. Rodgers takes the snap, hands it off to Warren.
0: Whoa.
1: Knifing into the secondary.
0: Whoa.
1: And there he goes. He stumbles and goes down when he had nothing but green grass ahead of him. He pounds his fist into the ground in frustration, but he falls down at the Cincinnati 6 before being touched by Tacario Davis.
0: He is frustrated, though, because he knew he had a touchdown. It was blocked well. And he tripped himself up. Let's see if the Bengals defense can have a goal line stand here right now and limit this to nothing but a field goal opportunity to give the Bengals a chance to win the game with a touchdown.
1: 16 carries, 121 yards for Warren. Lou Nichols checks in at running back. Aaron Rodgers calls a timeout. So the Steelers have one left. We'll see if that matters. 4 minutes and 35 seconds left in regulation, tied up at 27.
0: Aaron Rodgers called the timeout. He goes to the sideline, motioning his hands down toward the ground, basically telling the crowd they were not happy. The timeout was called. He said, calm down, take it easy. You want to go talk this over with Mike McCarthy, make sure we have the right play call.
1: Barrett Carter is going to see Darnell Washington in his nightmares.
0: Oh.
1: I mentioned that play last year where Washington threw three guys out of the club, so to speak. The first guy that he tossed aside with a nasty stiff arm was Barrett Carter, and Carter has had a couple of plays today where he could not bring down the big tight end.
10: Yeah, on the long one we just talked about, Barrett Carter has him dead to rights for about a two-yard gain, tries to go low, unable to wrap the feet. Just too many missed opportunities and missed tackles from this Bengals defense today.
1: First and goal from the 6. Lou Nichols stays in the game at running back. DK Metcalf out to the right. Skowronek out to the right as well. Pittman out to the left. They hand it off to Nichols, and Demetrius Knight tackles him at the line of scrimmage.
0: Each snap on this drive has been on first down. They pick up 8, pick up 7, pick up 21, pick up 32. Pick up 6. Unbelievable.
1: Warren back in. Freiermuth comes in. And the clock runs with 4:12 to go. Tied up at 27. The Steelers 6 yards from the end zone. After starting this drive from their own 8, and they got backed up to their own 7.
10: This is where they love to find Pat Freiermuth. This down and distance, you got to keep a hat on him for the Bengals defense.
1: Double tight ends in for the Steelers. Pittman goes in motion from left to right. Rodgers fakes a handoff and throws incomplete. Boye Mafe might have affected that throw as he came rushing in on Rodgers. It is 3rd and goal from the 6.
10: You got a late flag. You're going to get an eligible man downfield for the Steelers.
8: Ineligible player downfield, offense number 76. 5-yard penalty, 2nd down.
1: Do you like backing him up? Or do you take the incompletion and make a third and goal from the six?
0: I would, too. I'd take the incompletion.
10: They've been good inside the 10 today defensively. You shrink the field. You almost help Aaron Rodgers by creating more distance now, and you give him an extra down to work with.
1: Jeremy Bernard will check into the game. Darnell Washington comes lumbering out.
0: I like that.
1: 3:48 to go. It's now at the 11-yard line, second down and goal for the Steelers. 27 all the score. Jaylen Warren in at running back. Pittsburgh lines up in a pistol. Now Rodgers marches up to his center. Two receivers out to each side of the formation. Rodgers stomps the left foot. Bernard goes in motion. They hand it off to Warren running left. The Bengals are able to bring him down around the six. So basically, had they declined the penalty, would have been the same situation, third and goal from the six.
0: Yeah, it's a wash, basically.
10: Yeah, the only thing you lose is now essentially 40 extra seconds on the game clock, which could become pivotal.
0: True.
10: If Pittsburgh is able to finish this drive off.
1: And the ball is closer to the five, so they do pick up a little on the exchange. Third down and goal from the five. Steelers will go empty.
0: Pittsburgh 7-for-11 on third down.
1: Warren motions into the backfield. Third down and goal from the Cincinnati five. Warren repositions himself to the left of Rodgers. Rodgers back to throw. Looking. Pump fakes. Grabbed. And Dexter Lawrence sacks Aaron Rodgers at the 15-yard line.
0: Sexy Dexy comes up large right there.
1: And he does the Sexy Dexy dance. That is his first solo sack in a Bengals uniform.
0: I love it. And he just basically took him down with one hand, got the big left hand, and grabbed jersey and held on for dear life.
1: So the Steelers will try to take the lead. They are draining time off the clock. The play clock is at 13. The game clock at 2:25 and winding down. This will be a 34-yard field goal try for the lead for an exceptional kicker, Chris Boswell. His kick is up, and the Pittsburgh Steelers have the lead with 2:15 to go. Boswell's kick makes it 30-27 Pittsburgh, but Joe Burrow will get the ball with 2:15 to go and two timeouts to work with.
0: Joe Scheisty has made a name for himself with 2 minutes to go and a half of the game, putting points on the board, going on unbelievable drives, making exceptional plays. Can he do it again? Can he do it against the Pittsburgh Steelers in Pittsburgh?
10: And he gets an opportunity lap to go for the win.
0: Yeah.
10: Because as much as it felt like that defense was taking on water, with their selves backed up inside the low red zone, they were able to force a field goal, which is a huge win after they were able to give up a large chunk of field to Darnell Washington and Jaylen Warren.
0: Exactly. They bowed their backs. They pulled their neck when they had to.
1: That was a 77-yard scoring drive on seven plays for the Pittsburgh Steelers. They started from their own seven, and they got points to take a 30-27 lead. Boswell will kick it off. Williams and Taj Brooks back to return this time, and it's going to be Taj Brooks starting at the four. The former Texas Tech running back, middle of the field to the 30, and he gets thrown high into the air at the 30-yard line. That's where the Bengals' drive will begin, 70 yards away from a potential game-winning touchdown and about 30 yards away from being within the field goal range of Money Mac.
10: You got a two-minute warning. You got two timeouts. The field is wide open. Protection is paramount for this Bengals front right now.
0: Absolutely.
1: Burrow is thrown for 249 yards, three touchdowns, no picks. The drive begins from the 30 with 2:08 to go. And the noise level is deafening here in Pittsburgh.
10: Well, they're already at 5 seconds on the play clock. The referee was holding the ball. The Bengals are going to have to take a timeout here.
0: Man, Joe's not happy, boy. He's barking at those officials.
1: How did that happen, Tony?
10: It looked like Dante Myers came onto the field and then ran right back off. So I think because of the substitution, they were allowing Pittsburgh the opportunity to sub. So a miscommunication with your personnel. Weren't even going to break the huddle with 6 seconds on the play clock. That is a huge mishap to start a drive and have to burn a timeout.
0: Can't do it at this stage of the game.
1: So the Bengals are down to their final timeout. 70 yards from the end zone. Burrow in the shotgun. Chase Brown in the backfield. Higgins out to the left. Ja'Marr Chase out to the right. Now Chase Brown detaches. He'll line up as a slot receiver. It's an empty backfield. Burrow, cocks the arm, throws. Caught over the middle, crossing route. Chase Brown breaking tackles. Or Ja'Marr Chase, rather, makes it to the 45-yard line. He's out to the 47 for a 17-yard gain. Jenkins making the tackle, and it takes us to the two-minute warning. The score, Pittsburgh 30, Cincinnati 27. Fasten your seatbelts for a thrilling finish here right. In Pittsburgh. We are inside the Bengals Radio Network booth presented by CBTS, the official technology provider of the Bengals.
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1: 2 minutes left in regulation here in Pittsburgh. The Steelers up by a field goal, 30-27. The Bengals got the ball at their own 30. The first play, a 17-yard pass to Ja'Marr Chase. Cincinnati has it at the 47. 2 minutes left, and the Bengals have one timeout left. It's a 2-by-2 formation with the ball on the left hash at the 47. Burrow ready, catches the shotgun snap, fakes to Chase Brown. Burrow dumps it off to Chase Brown. Patrick Queen tackles him for a loss. A disastrous play. It loses about 5 yards. He would have been better just to knock that ball to the ground for an incompletion.
10: And you're running so many routes down the field that it takes so much time for these wideouts to get back. Trying to go no huddle, but already a ton of time coming off the clock.
1: 25 seconds of run off the clock. Now 30 seconds of run off the clock. 1:30 to go, and the play lost 4 yards. Second and 14. Burrow catches the shotgun snap. Drops back to throw. Short pass. Caught. Out to the 50 goes Gesicki. The clock is running with 1:11 to go. It's third down and 8 for Cincinnati at midfield.
0: Patrick Queen made his 13th tackle on that play that lost yards before the snap.
1: You're down to 1:02 to go. Third down and 8 for the Bengals at their own 49-yard line. Shotgun snap. Burrow fires. Chase with a catch. And Ja'Marr walks out of bounds with a first down in Steelers territory at the 38-yard line. It stops the clock with 53 seconds left. And the Bengals, with that completion, are within the field goal range of Money Mac. They're obviously looking for a game-winning touchdown, but if they can't get that, they could force overtime with a field goal.
0: Absolutely, and that makes the Bengals 7-for-13 on third down.
1: 9 catches, 98 yards, and a touchdown for numero uno. from the Steelers 38 with the terrible towels waving here in Pittsburgh. Shotgun snap. Burrow in trouble, trying to get away. The ball is knocked free. It's on the ground. Who has it at the 50-yard line? Derek Holman knocked it away from Joe Burrow, and the Steelers have recovered. Sebastian Joseph Day falls on the ball that was jarred loose by Derek Harmon.
0: Man,

0: Dalton Risner dove on the ground with the first chance to recover that ball, and then it was a wrestling match at the bottom of the pile, and it looked like Sebastian Joseph Day came away with a pigskin.
1: And the Bengals sideline is signaling that it is their football, but certainly has not been confirmed by the officials to be the case.
0: .44 seconds on the clock. The Steelers offense is on the field. The Bengals offense not leaving yet.
1: Looks like they're starting to.
2: The ruling on the field of a fumble recovered by Pittsburgh has been confirmed. It's first down.
0: So the Bengals had a fourth quarter lead. And they are going to lose in Pittsburgh. Special teams mistakes and a late fumble allowing the Pittsburgh Steelers to pull even with Cincinnati in the AFC North at 2-1. Steelers line up in a victory formation. Aaron Rodgers takes the snap, takes a knee. They'll have to do that one more time. Sad thing is, the protection, by and large, was exceptionally good today. But with the game on the line, Derek Harmon, a first-round pick last year, able to get to Joe Burrow, wrap him up, and knock the ball away.
1: Yep.
0: Rodgers takes the snap, takes a knee, and the final 15 seconds will run off the clock. Never count the Pittsburgh Steelers out. Their offense was abysmal in weeks 1 and 2, but it was excellent today. They won the game with a couple of big plays on special teams as well.
1: They did.
0: Final score, Pittsburgh 30, Cincinnati 27. Stay tuned for the postgame show coming up on the Bengals Radio Network.
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0: Burrow looking to pass again. He fouls a strike. Caught.
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0: Jamar Chase with a touchdown.
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was trying to pass it. I was trying to pass it off to see,

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I thought they were really good. Obviously, the last one, you know, could have been better there, but you know, I thought they were pretty dang good all day. 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

that's gonna, I think that's gonna pay for a while. Because they have to take ownership of their roles, they have to take ownership of

0: back in that game when they were not able to get seven and had to settle for three. They were in field goal range. But in the second half, the Bengals were only 2 of 6 on third down. 2 of 6 in the second half on third down, 33%. You got to get those third down conversions. I'm sure they'll look at that and kind of take note of that and look at things they can do to do better. But you know this offense, man. I mean, this offense has got weapons. They got Joe Burrow. They've got a combination of guys who understand next week I can go back and then be in position to make those plays and get us where we need to be, which is in the win column yet again. We'll take a break and we'll come back and get some more highlights for you. It is Locker Room Report 30-27. The Steelers over the Bengals. 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
0: 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Wayne Boxmiller with you. Glad to have you aboard. Still hanging around. A couple of updates. 14-10, the Baltimore Ravens over the Dallas Cowboys in Brazil. And if you hadn't heard, the Cleveland Browns won 21-18 over the Carolina Panthers. The Cleveland Browns are now 2-1. Let's get to third quarter highlights, and it started on a big fourth down play with Burrow and Chase. All right, so they got converted that. It was a 20-yard conversion. These guys are gutsy on those fourth down plays. And then they tried to move the ball and got stalled. So the 12-play drive culminated with Money Mac coming on the field.
7: Money Mac hit from 57 last week and 58 the week before. This is a 51-yard try from the left hash. He swings the right leg. It has plenty of distance, and it is absolutely perfect. That is the 19th consecutive field goal for Evan McPherson going back to last year. He is closing in on the franchise record of 21 held by Shane Graham. So the Bengals pull 3 points closer, and Pittsburgh leads at 14-10.
0: They come back within three, but Pittsburgh answers every time. Big third and two play, and Rodgers finds his number one receiver.
7: Rodgers under center, Jaylen Warren behind him. Double tight ends on the field for Pittsburgh. Rodgers fakes a handoff, looking to throw. Rodgers into the end zone, caught by DK Metcalf, and the Steelers take the lead with 2:43 left in the third quarter.
0: Metcalf made amends for that because Jamal Warren had, I think, a 92-yard run that was called back because DK Metcalf was holding DJ Turner unnecessarily. So he comes back. That's an 11-play, 74-yard drive that ate up 5 minutes and 39 seconds. And

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3: In Nelson County, state and local officials formally dedicated a section of Highway 523 in Bardstown as the Technical Sergeant Ashley Pruitt Memorial Highway. The dedication honors the 34-year-old Bardstown native and mother of two who was killed in March during military operations in Iraq after volunteering to take a fellow airman's flight rotation aboard a KC-135 stratotanker. In Hopkinsville, community planning officials are hosting a public hearing on Monday evening at the Community College Auditorium to gather input on proposed zoning rules for commercial data centers. The proposal defines data centers in the municipal zoning code and establishes siting standards for electrical grid loads, water cooling infrastructure, and noise perimeter restrictions before moving to city council for a final vote. In Lexington, Keeneland's summer yearling sale shattered all-time worldwide auction records, grossing over $536 million through the ring across 12 sessions. A record 70 yearlings brought $1 million or more, led by a $3.7 million colt consigned by Glenwood Farm, topping $558 million, including post-sale transactions. Over in Bowling Green, police arrested 24-year-old Treonte Patterson on murder and wanton endangerment charges following a fatal Saturday altercation outside Kroger on Campbell Lane near J.C.'s Barbershop that claimed the life of 17-year-old Michael Whitfield. And the Kentucky Wildcats football team entered the Associated Press top 25 poll at number 24 following an undefeated start and a home victory over South Alabama at Kroger Field, marking the program's first AP ranking since 2023 as they travel to South Carolina. I'm Travis Laird.
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17: Tonight with lows around 45. Monday, sunny with highs around 70. Tuesday, sunny and 75.

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10: K94.7. Clear tonight with lows around 45. Monday, sunny with highs around 70. Tuesday, sunny and 75.

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13: Clear tonight with lows around 45. Monday, sunny with highs around 70. Tuesday, sunny and 75.

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1: McDonald's has put out an official instruction manual. I guess think about like a Lego book, right? Like,
2: yeah,
1: that explains you directions is the word I'm looking for on how to make a dinosaur out of nuggets and fries.
2: Yeah, this is coming out of Guatemala. They do like a kid's day. So like it's instructions, nuggets, fries, turns it into a triceratops.
1: You're like cutting the fries up in certain sizes and then plugging them into the
2: They would be like
1: nuggets.
2: The bones and the nuggets, the body.
1: I mean, it looks pretty dope. I kind of want to try it.
2: Here's the thing. If I were a kid, I'd have got whooped for this. Stop playing with your food. Immediately, if I showed my dad, my grandmother, anybody who was immediately around me as a child, I'd have been in trouble for this.
1: They're not instructing you to do anything that, there's no way it's not messy. Like your child is dropping fries in the backseat.
2: Exactly.
1: If they attempt this. But I think it's way cooler than some of the stuff McDonald's does here in the U.S.
2: Sure, for sure. She likes

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1: The Justin Bieber concert you didn't know happened, and don't worry, you're not alone in this. Most people didn't, unless you happen to be walking through downtown Los Angeles, which if you don't know downtown LA, that's not a frequented spot of town for Bieber fans, I would imagine. But yeah, there was a couple guys playing in a park. It's a little unclear if it's his band or if he's joined someone.
2: He just was walking in and saw these guys?
1: Yeah, I don't know, but here's a clip. Full Bieber performance just in a downtown LA park that went down. Check this out. I mean, straight busking type performance.
2: I have to imagine what 3 or 4 people are watching this.
1: You see people like actively walking past that are like, oh, who's that guy? He's like trying to like, I'm shocked someone didn't throw like a quarter at him.
2: Right.
1: I think it's very cool. I always love when artists do stuff like this.
2: Yes.
1: I just love that I know this wasn't like a planned PR Bieber thing.
2: Oh, this has to be spur of the moment.

0: Bieber's doing what Michael Jackson should have. Where, you know how, like, because Michael Jackson never had a proper childhood, he wanted to, like, open Neverland Ranch.
1: Oh, my God.
0: Bieber's like, because I never really had, like, struggle as an artist.
1: What you're saying is bring Neverland Ranch to the people?
0: No. I'm saying Bieber's doing the right way, where it's like, if you want to go experience, like, things you missed out on, which is, like, busking and playing on the street.
1: Okay, yeah, you got to explain that better.
0: Like, it's like when I dated that one rich girl a couple years ago, I'm like, she's never had a burrito from 7-Eleven.
1: I don't think anybody respectfully should have a burrito from 7-Eleven.
0: I grew up on those.
1: Okay.
0: Almost exclusively.
1: Right. That explains the tummy stuff.
0: It's a dumb start. All right. Justin Bieber playing in the park of downtown Los Angeles. Videos all over the internet if you want to check it out. Very cool for him to do.
1: Yeah.
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5: K94.7
6: Clear tonight with lows around 45. Monday, sunny with highs around 70. Tuesday, sunny and 75.

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1: Toys R Us is back.
2: Let's go.
1: Which is not a headline that I thought was happening.
2: Yeah.
1: If you remember, it was like 5 years ago, they pretty much announced the death of Jeffrey the Giraffe.
2: Right, when they filed for bankruptcy.
1: Yeah, filed for bankruptcy, closed most of their brick and mortar stores. I know they reopened like mini stores within, I don't know if it's like a Target or Macy's or whatever. Like they're like mini Toys R Us's.
2: Like Mall of America's. I think there's one in New Jersey.
1: Yeah, but now they're actually reopening, committed to reopening full-fledged Toys R Us stores that will have Lego sections, Barbie sections, video game sections. They also said they want to update and include Pokemon and Labubu and some of the newer
2: K-pop Demon Hunters
1: Items and whatnot. But I remember that magic of walking into Toys R Us, man.
2: Oh, I was playing video game demos to the point where they were like, you have to leave.
1: Yeah.
2: I loved Toys R Us.
1: It was just, it's the place where you could be immersed with it tangibly. And I remember like, being a kid and it mattered so much. And I think that's what I think is scary. Like I'm the number one Amazon user in the world. The more convenience of things that can get shipped to me, but kids don't put that together. Like,
2: oh no. And I think like we're healing because now you can take kids to a Toys R Us and experience
1: and
2: like
1: the teach restraint, let them hold the toy and then say no for your birthday.
2: Oh, trauma.
1: It's not trauma. It made me tough.
2: Sure.

0: 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And we play the hits.
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1: Mom's hot take on XYZ with Eric Zachary. My mom joining the show to provide her perspective as she smacks her lips because she just finished eating a banana.
2: Banana.
1: Okay. My mom joining the show to provide her perspective on what's trending. Today, you say that's you.
2: It is. So yesterday, I was having a really crummy day. Mm-hmm. And all of a sudden, bing, on my phone, I got, and I quote, a text message that says, "You're in the running to lead your very own podcast produced by iHeartRadio and take home $25,000.
1: So you, Ryan Seacrest is doing a become the next American Idol, basically for podcasters.
3: Yeah. Uh-huh.
1: And my mom is convinced that that's going to be her. And I'm like, hey, mom, there could be a little bit of a conflict of interest.
2: Nope, I'm just going for it.
1: Okay. So my mom is entering a nationwide contest to search for the next podcast host with Ryan Seacrest, who I don't want to say is my competitor, but you know, he's very much my,
2: soon he'll be like your person that I have to introduce from work. Hey, Eric, this is my work colleague.
3: Oh, because you're going to win, and that's okay. Yeah.
1: I was going to say my contemporary. That's what I was looking for. Okay. Mom's hot take on how you're entering this nationwide contest.
2: Yes, and you must vote everybody.
1: Okay. Hang on. Whoa. Hang on. It's coming up next.
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9: 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Clear tonight with lows around 45. Monday, sunny with highs around 70. Tuesday, sunny and 75.

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1: 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My mom, after 4 years of doing this segment on my show.
2: Right.
3: And just a little segment. It's not a huge segment.
1: Well, it's three times a week.
3: It's not enough.
2: She said it could be more.
3: It could be more. So I decided to go out on my own and make it more.
1: My mom saw that Ryan Seacrest, arguably one of the biggest names in radio and television, is hosting not American Idol, but America's Next Top Host. He is doing this like search for the next podcaster.
2: Yes.
1: And the way it's worded is they want people who have already done some version of hosting, right?
3: Yes.
1: So my mom's like, well, that's me. Yeah. And you've entered. And now I didn't realize it was like, the last time I saw us, someone sent me a link like this was like when one of our listeners was trying to get us to vote for her dog.
2: Yeah,
1: for
2: a
1: pet competition.
2: Yeah,
1: It's like she has her own dashboard, she has her own picture, and all these different questions about like what she can do to be the next host and get a 6-series podcast with Ryan Seacrest.
3: Voting begins soon, folks.
1: Okay.
2: What I like about this, though, is like you're acting as though you've already won it.
3: I think I have.
2: And you know what? You gotta dress for the job that you want, not the job you currently have.
1: Confidence is key.
2: Exactly.
1: Yeah. Voting begins in 12 days. I'll let you, benefit of the doubt, explain why you're the right choice first, and then I'll read what you actually typed in this profile.
3: First of all, that's me. I am the right age.
1: Okay.
3: I'm not too pretty. I'm not too ugly. I'm just perfect for camera.
2: Right in the middle.
3: Okay. I just feel like this is a calling.
1: I'm going to be so mad if this works out. Anyway, what's your favorite part about hosting? This is her answer. Holding a microphone and listening to people and then responding and hoping they laugh and smile.
2: Okay.
1: My son currently has a podcast and radio show and he thinks he's better. He's wrong! ! Give me a chance. You'll see.
2: Okay, so the second half, I think, has some legs.
1: Yeah.
2: The first half, you just define what hosting is.
1: Yes, exactly.
3: But I'm good.
1: You are. No one is saying you're not a good host.
2: That's not what I'm saying.
1: What unique perspectives would you bring to your own podcast? Mom's hot take on life. Sounds familiar. And what really matters, the hard stuff becomes comical as we get older, and the stuff we encounter now compared to what was, we're going to have to reword this a little bit, is just laughable. And I can do better than my son who has a podcast.
2: Oh, so we doubled down. Like, is every answer like, hey, my son has a show and I'm better than that?
1: Which, like, honestly,
2: that's hilarious.
1: My ego is not too big. This could probably get her noticed.
2: So now I have a question for you, Eric. She said, she talked about this being called Mom's Hot Take. Are you holding the rights to that? If she goes for it.
1: I trademarked it.
3: No.
1: All right.
3: No.
1: All right.
2: Family beef.
1: All right.
2: I love it.
1: My mom is entering this nationwide contest to become her own podcast host with Ryan Seacrest.
2: Because you're not enough, Eric.
1: We'll see how this
3: goes. You're not enough. I'm more than enough.
1: Wow.
2: Wow. Oh, my God.
1: Somehow that hurt more than when you don't say I love you.
2: That was crazy.
1: Mom's Hot Take. It's all brought to you by T-Mobile, which she's a sponsor, by the way. It's better over here. Find out how at T-Mobile.com/magenta status.

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